0: happy. You need it, you like it, so what's I mean? Let's do club and make you whole. Club it rocks. Love it, love it. I'm happy. You feel it, you want it, so don't come and let the club and reach your soul. Club it, club it. Happy. You need it, you like it, so what's I mean? Let's do club and make you whole. Club it rocks. Club it, club it. Ay, papi. You feel it, you want it, so tocame, let the club and reach your soul. Club it, follow the club it. Happy, you need it, you like it, so gozame, let the club and make you whole. Club it right.
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some gin, I'm moving slow. 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

0: Check this out, y'all. Did you miss last night's episode of the A&R Report? Just a random question. 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

0: You feel it, you want it, so tócame, let the club and reach your soul. 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
1: Hey, let me kick it to you right quick, man. 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

see your hands. Wave them at the bitches, they know you with their friends. Girl, you got it. 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

0: Got a in my dental, blowing hemp in a rental. 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
12: Hey, hey, hey, hey.
13: What up?
12: What up? Good morning.
14: Good morning.
12: Good morning.
15: Wake it up, wake it up,
16: wake it up.
15: Y'all know what it is.
12: Yes, yes, yes.
15: Keeping it hot in the AM with the Hot Mamas.
12: Yes.
15: How y'all doing today?
12: Lovely.
17: I'm all right. It's hot already. I can tell you that much.
12: Yes.
15: Man,
12: yes.
15: Life is lifing.
17: Yes, it is.
12: Definitely lifing.
17: Listen, I got to get my energy together. I'm just, you know, we all go through different things at different times. And right now, it's my time, so.
12: Well, I'm hyped.
17: I'm hyping. I'm hot and hyped.
12: You look hot. That pink is hot.
17: I like hot pink. I like hot pink.
12: And then you got white with the polka dot, man.
17: That's it. That's it. Well, you're looking good in the yellow mustard.
12: Yes.
17: Beautiful. That Fendi scarf.
12: Very sexy.
15: I like the scarf look.
17: I love it.
18: Until I figure out what I'm going to do with the rest of this mohawk.
12: No, it's so sexy. I love it.
15: You're looking good.
12: But we're going to do it because we're keeping it hot. Even on bad hair day, we're going to figure out how to make this thing do what it do.
17: That's what the Hot Mamas do. We turn a bad into a good no matter what.
12: Every day.
17: And everybody should do that.
12: Yeah. So what makes a Hot Mama hot?
15: What makes a Hot Mama hot is attitude.
17: That's it.
15: Attitude.
17: That's
15: experience.
17: It. Yes. Yeah, how you definitely handle things under pressure.
12: Yeah, man.
17: Yes. We do really well. I think so anyway.
12: Exactly.
15: And that's to all the Hot Mamas. Like, you know what? Life is life right now. A lot of different things are going on. You know, I even thought about, it's the summertime, kids are out of school, these mamas, daddies, these parents are trying to navigate daycare and summer camp, and everything is so inflated.
12: Oh,
15: but guess
12: gosh.
15: What? Because back in my day, we did the buddy system. So if y'all just need a little bit of help or some different ideas to figure out how to navigate the high cost of everything, y'all better partner with y'all girls. Y'all better call your other hot mama and be like, look, I work nights, you work mornings.
12: Right.
15: I'm going to keep the kids while you go to work and you keep them while I do it. And then we could cut some of those expenses.
12: Because
15: it's crazy.
12: Yeah.
15: Gas by itself is insane.
12: Man.
15: I mean, having to pick the kids up from football and soccer and, man, stop playing. Listen, we carpooling nowadays.
17: You
15: know
17: what
15: I'm saying?
17: We did all
15: about five boys.
17: We did all that with no cell phone.
15: Yeah.
17: Barely had
15: right.
17: a pager. Roger. Listen,
12: for
17: they
12: sure.
17: Don't even know. They
12: I'm in Grandma Mo right now. Y'all know I got the boys for a week.
17: Nana Mo.
12: Yes. Let me tell my hot daughters, y'all better enjoy this week.
17: That's it.
11: Exactly.
12: But it's a pleasure to have them. It's a pleasure to be
11: 100.
12: Back. You know, it's a pleasure to continue to do what we do.
11: Yep.
12: You know, we love being on a platform where we could talk to everybody, you know, not just the hot mamas, but the hot daddies too.
11: Yes.
12: And just let y'all know that we here. We're going to always keep it light, funky, fun, spicy, and whatever you need in your life. Y'all let us know if you need something else that we ain't giving you, because we will figure out how to do it. We wear many hats.
11: For sure. For sure.
12: But it's Keeping It Hot, NEAM, with the Hot Mamas, and we will be right back.

0: It's time for the hot mess on keeping it hot in the AM.
1: Yeah.
2: It's like that.
0: Y'all got the problems. We got the real talk and advice.
3: So, you know, I was scrolling, as I often do, and I came across a feed that said that China has a Natasha stress doll that looks like a little black doll, image of a small African baby, and they use, and they're using this baby and pulling them all over the I never seen any. It's a disgrace.
4: Get out of here.
3: It is a disgrace. And people are really angry about that. But why would China create? And then they said, well, we couldn't have created one of a different race, because no one else would understand. If you, I'm telling y'all, this is unbelievable.
4: Dang,
3: I'm scared. You guys have got to look it up. It's called a Natasha doll.
4: It's in China.
3: They created it. It's so horrible.
4: So not cool.
3: It is not.
4: What in the
3: It's
4: heck?
3: A stress doll.
4: What? A stress doll?
3: It's called a stress doll.
4: And it looks like a slave baby?
3: Yes. It's unbelievable. It's unbelievable.
4: Yeah, that's not cool, man. That's not cool at all. I don't know why people would even think that would be okay.
3: I just don't even know what the world coming to with stuff like this.
4: I mean, that's like promoting hate.
3: It is. It's racist and hate. And I don't like it.
5: Well, let's talk. Hi, mamas. First of all, I grew up and I asked, and my family was very adamant about giving the black daughters black dolls. They wanted us to be able to celebrate who we were.
4: Sure.
5: And we were the queens and kings. So that's problematic for me. And I think at some point we might need to reach out to them. But that's all I got to say about that.
4: Yeah. Well, I want to talk today about Mandisi and Yandy. Listen, this woman has been down for this man for years through it all. She protected him while he was playing in her face, embarrassing her. Now

0: weed, had a blast, and did whatever. We know
1: the alleged
0: rumors say.
1: Yes, allegedly.
2: Tamar
0: wanted, you know, hey, we're gonna put it out there.
1: Yeah, she
0: listen,
1: did it.
0: That you said she tried
1: it. She did it. I
0: yeah,
1: said
0: well,
1: it.
0: I mean,
2: only
0: it's horrible. It's horrible, man. But why do guys wait? Like, guys wait till, like, after they go have all that fun, kiki and having a blast, to come back around and say, oops, I'm sorry, I didn't mean to do that. Like, Yandy, like, baby, listen, I loved you, but goodbye. That's like, good luck, good night, and see you tomorrow.
2: Yandy done took her power back. Yandy, you look amazing.
1: Yeah,
2: You've always been beautiful, girl. But you look amazing. But I think part of that is because brothers just don't think sisters are leaving.
0: That's what it is.
1: And
0: that's
1: they don't appreciate them while they have them.
0: They take them for granted.
1: We do so much. And then it's the killer is we build these guys up.
0: Yeah.
1: And then they feel they just want to drop us and run all over us. Not all, because there's some really great men out here.
0: Shout out to
1: the
0: great men.
1: If the shoe fit, wear it.
0: Yeah.
1: If the shoe fit, wear it. I'm just saying. I'm not hating on any guys. But I think that you need to step up. Step your game up. And Daisy, right. Come on, man. You out there with Tabor.
2: And he's so handsome to me.
0: He is.
2: He's such a cutie.
1: He's a cutie.
0: But
1: he's
0: they looked great together.
2: Oh, beautiful.
0: They were doing great with the kids and doing, you know, raising their children and stuff like that.
1: I'm curious to know why he stepped out and why Tamar.
2: Well, I got a hot mess, y'all.
0: What's that?
2: This is a hot mess. Uh-oh. This is all allegedly.
0: Mm-hmm.
2: So a lady is going through her boyfriend's phone, and she happens to see some photos of her boyfriend, a man named Hollywood, and Shannon Sharp.
0: Oh boy.
1: What?
2: Your boy's back in the headlines.
0: I saw that.
1: Again. With a man?
2: With two men.
1: With two men.
2: So you know who Hollywood was? It was his ex-stylist.
1: Okay.
2: Who they would dress alike, and he would take them to the games and take them to Paris and take them on trips.
0: Yeah.
2: So apparently they invited this guy. His name is Roy Styles.
0: Mm-hmm.
2: So he's a photographer.
1: Allegedly.
2: And speaking of Tasha K, she actually has him on her show telling his side of the story, because the girlfriend sent Tasha the videos and the photos. And you know, just some very inappropriate.
1: The same girlfriend? Whose girlfriend?
2: Royce.
1: Royce
2: Styles' girlfriend went through his phone and saw the videos and the pictures of the Shannon Sharp and the Hollywood doing some inappropriate things. All I can say, God, I don't even know what I would do if I seen something. Again, it's all alleged. And he's telling his version of what really happened. He feels like he was slightly groomed. He was invited to come to the show and potentially be a Nike model. So they had him in a hotel and they had him wearing some underwear and maybe the little shower scene. Just some things that's questionable. Then if I seen this in my man's phone,
0: baby, you lying. I'll be like, baby.
1: Here's what I'll say about it.
2: I don't care what people like with their sexual preferences. That's your business.
1: It is.
2: The problem I have with it is, don't lie to your woman.
1: Right.
2: If you go that way and she cool and down with it, then that's your business. But don't deceive her. I would be in shock if I saw it and was clueless to what was going on.
1: Right.
2: Yeah. So
1: if you feel you swinging on that vine like that, just put it on out there. Everything's out today.
2: But it takes a lot of courage to do that, don't
1: it? Listen, it's out today. Then either you be the leader or the follower.
0: Yeah.
1: I choose to be the leader. If that's how I'm rolling, then people that love me, they're going to have to accept me for the way I am. You can't change who you are. Why would you want to?
0: Yeah.
1: And it is so popular today. Like,
2: it's crazy.
1: A lot of men, they have a preference.
0: Yeah.
1: Some like both.
0: But you can't be coming home telling your wife that this is, you know, like me and you, and knowing that you out here with Tom, Dick, and Harry.
2: Literally.
0: Like, seriously.
1: If you like Sally, real. Tom, Dick, and Harry, I say bring it all together. You know what I'm saying? Let everybody be on the same.
0: That's how I feel.
1: It's this grown folk. I'm on this grown folk stuff.
0: Yeah, man.
1: Grown people talk.
0: Communication is everything.
1: I'm telling you, if everybody's on the same page, see, that's how things go wrong when people don't know their place in your life. You find out he been out with a man and you're his woman, things are going to go haywire.
0: Yeah.
1: You got chaos in the house. Let's put it all on the same page.
0: Because it's women out there that don't have no problem with some women just don't have no problem
2: that's
0: with
2: what
0: it.
2: I'm
0: they
2: saying.
0: Just like, let's talk about it. Right. Get it out there.
2: And what's the rules? Yeah. And that's then this goes say, please, I don't want to get in trouble. What? but here's what did for me. I mean, if we get in a fight, I need to know the rules. Are you gonna be up here deep right. style too?
0: I mean, like,
2: do I gotta
0: me
2: get
0: know.
2: Out here and fight for myself?
0: Right. Exactly. Let me know.
1: Yeah, you gonna be wearing my stuff?
0: The man. God damn it. What are we doing? Do I have to buy two pairs of sandals?
1: Just shoes? Let me know.
2: Is that my wig?
1: Okay.
0: Take that off.
1: Don't wear my pieces.
0: But for real though. But you know, we just discussed it a little while ago. This could be something stemming from a young child.
2: Exactly.
0: That turned into a grown man. And now he's afraid to come out, really. Because for one, Shannon is a public figure. So it's like, you know, I mean, and the other guys, you know what I'm saying? So it's like, these things happen. If they happen, allegedly they did.
2: Right.
0: If these things happen, then, you know, you gotta talk about it, man. Loss of communication lead to complications.
1: Did you say Shannon was in Nikes in a thong?
2: No.
1: Because I'm trying to picture this.
2: No. Shannon sent the gentleman, Roy Styles, an email saying, hey, I want to invite you to my platform. There's a potential. He didn't go into the Nike thing. He said, I'm going to have Hollywood reach out to you, and he'll give you the details of bringing you onto the show.
1: Okay.
2: And he said, once Hollywood did talk to him, Hollywood said, hey, yes. And as an added bonus to coming on the show, we're also looking for Nike models for this Nike campaign. So you'll be able to be on the show, and you could potentially be a Nike model. So that was the pull. Mm-hmm. So it was, and then he said when he got the invite, it was like, yeah, we'll be at the hotel. And when he was like, oh, okay. And so he said, but because Shannon Sharpe's name was attached to it, he like, well, come
0: Everything
2: on, this Shannon Sharpe.
0: It's smooth.
2: You know what I'm
0: this going to be smooth.
2: He gets to the hotel. They got a key ready. Hollywood tell him, come on up. And he said when he walked into the room, Hollywood got on his rope.
0: No.
2: Shannon wasn't in there yet.
0: Mm.
2: But he was just like, just a little
0: awkward.
2: Hmm. But he kicked it with him for the whole time. And obviously, you did what you did.
1: I have my own opinion of Shannon.
2: Got the pictures and the videos and the phone.
1: I think Shannon may be keeping it
2: funky.
1: Well, I don't know. Well, listen, stay tuned. We're going to find out. I really want to know myself.
0: Best believe we get to the bottom of it.
2: Shannon keeping it hot.
0: You're right.
2: Dropping it like it's hot.
0: For sure.
1: Hot mama.
2: Definitely. That's a hot mess.
0: Man.
1: Yes, it is.
0: Exactly.
1: So, well, listen, thank you for joining us in this segment, and we'll be right back.

0: girl, we need to run this back.
1: Ladies and gentlemen, word to my Patron, word to my tequila, word to my Jägermeister, word to my con yiggity yak. This is Poison Pen, man. When I spit all that liquor to, you know what I mean? You know I'm bound to catch a DWI. So ain't no other way to catch a DWI other than with DWI's Next on Radio. Next up, I believe that's me, Poison Pen, Bed-Stuy Rep, NYC. Next up radio, man. I'm here with DWI. I'm Poison Pen. I'm the Bed-Stuy, Best Buy. The money shot is here. 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
1: What's up, everybody? It's your girl, Myra B. We are entering one of my favorite segments right now, Hot Drops. Let's get into it. Jay-Z headlined the first night of the 2026 Roots Picnic in Philly this month, which was phenomenal. Nice. It was marking his first U.S. solo headlining festival in over 7 years.
2: Wow.
1: Let's clap. Matter of fact, let's clap that up for Jay-Z, because I'm a huge Jay-Z
3: fan. Allow me to reintroduce myself.
4: My name is Ho.
1: Right. So he did like a 3-minute freestyle, which had like social media going crazy because he was naming and calling. Well, he didn't put out names, but we knew who he was talking about, period. And it was cool because he took his dreadlocks out and he looked like Blue Ivy.
2: He looked like Bone Thugs.
1: He looked like Bone Thugs, Blue Ivy. It was just such a great movement. Shout out to Blue Ivy. She's so gorgeous. And man, listen, I enjoyed watching Mia and I. Were we at the airport when we met someone we met? And he said, we're going to the Roots Picnic. And we were like, wow, man. And we were like, Picnic? And who's going to be there? And he was like, man, it's about to be crazy. So when we looked at it and saw it, we were like, wow, this is like, we got to show up next year. Like,
5: But I know Jay-Z going to be there, because listen, I was not no Jay-Z fan. My daughter was like, you know, you got to come to the show. I'll get you a ticket. I'm like, no, I'm not really that hot on Jay-Z like that. I went to the show. I don't even think I sat in my seat. I rocked with him the whole time. Yeah, you were there too. It was amazing.
1: Listen, he sang every song.
5: That was the best rap concert, hands down, I've ever been to. Down.
3: Show me what you got, hot mama. Show me what you got, pretty lady.
1: It was off the chain, man. Shout out to Jay-Z. Shout out to Beyonce. She was there, of course, supporting her husband.
5: Of course.
1: 100%. And Brandy was there. Nice. Kehlani was there. It was a major, major thing. And shout out to the Roots, man.
2: Sure.
1: Make sure the hot mamas come out next year. Make sure we're going to come do some hosting out there.
2: I got some hot drops, too. Y'all, shout out to Tasha K from Unwind with Tasha K. This diva has signed a multi-stack global syndication deal with Oceanic Tradelands. So that's the media company, the syndication behind prominent personalities like Wendy Williams and Ricky Smiley.
1: Wow.
2: So the partnership is designed to expand her digital platform. This contract deal is supposed to be huge. And I know she was going through the stuff with Cardi and Longina. Hey, baby girl about to get paid.
1: Dang, that's dope. Nice. That's dope.
2: So shout out to Tasha. I got to do a shout out for Atlanta. So recently, all the kids are graduating from college and high school. Mm-hmm. Shout out to Spelman College. They had 7 valedictorians for the
1: That's phenomenal.
5: Now, you know what? My drop is an old drop because it dropped last month. But I'm going to tell you something. I don't know if this is one of my favorite songs, period. And for 2 Chainz to come and redo this song, it's amazing. I don't know if you have heard. It's called Pops. Him and Static did it. It's called Pops.
1: What?
5: Never heard it.
1: Okay.
5: It's hot. Chain. I'm looking at you different because it's a grown man song. For real. It's giving everything.
1: That's
5: this song. And he redid Dance With My Father. Yes.
1: No.
5: I'm telling y'all this song.
1: Oh, man. Definitely check that out for sure.
5: Listen, I love it. I like to see grown men doing grown man things.
1: Yeah.
5: 2 Chainz, you nailed it, player. You nailed it.
1: Taking the lead. Taking the lead.
2: Speaking of grown men, they grown now. The Wayans brothers, you know they're doing a scary movie.
1: Oh,
2: 6.
1: Yes.
2: They're on the 6th season or 6th episode.
5: That's awesome.
1: Yeah.
2: And the Wayans kids, so there's quite a few of them that are also going to be in that
5: alike.
2: Movie.
1: Oh, that's awesome.
5: And the sister in there too. She's so funny.
1: I love that. that, man, because family matters. Oh, you know what I'm saying? And one thing I do know about the Wayans, they always want to put the grandkids and the brothers and the sisters, and they always keep it tight. And I love that about them. Yep. It reminds me of the Jacksons. They always keep it close and tight.
2: What T.I. and Tiny say? The family hustle.
1: No, that's what it's about.
2: That's the magic.
1: 100%.
2: We got to get these grandbabies ready.
1: Yeah, man.
5: Well, we keep it tight, too, though. We keep it tight.
1: We do. We're tight. Yep. And I can't even recall a time, well, I have recalled several times that we've had disagreements, but we don't fall out. And that's what's important.
5: Talking.
1: Communication.
5: Communication, man, because you let too much grass grow under your feet, you'll lose a member.
1: Yeah, exactly.
5: Always talk about it.
2: Exactly. What if you got abandonment or trust issues? Because I've had to fight through that.
1: Yeah. But you know,
5: just
1: we still
5: said
1: have
5: a key word, fight through it.
1: Fight through it, yeah. Exactly.
5: You ain't never alone. You always got the high mamas.
1: Yeah, so, man.
5: Listen, you the abandonment issues, you have to address it by who did it. Who did this first? Then you have to forgive them and forgive yourself.
1: Exactly.
5: It had nothing to do with you. You don't even know what somebody else is going through at the time.
1: Yeah.
5: You know,
1: that's true.
5: Sometimes people put their ism on us and we have to go through it with them, and one thing leads to another, but it's not our fault or anybody else's fault. You know, just time and timing is everything.
1: Yeah, exactly. 100%.
5: Sometimes it's a bad time for somebody to be doing something. Like I said, that parenting is heavy. Whatever. It could be a male, female, boyfriend, girlfriend, husband, wife.
2: Yeah. But you know what I had to find out about myself? I had to afford the people that I would say, you know, maybe hurt me in the past. I had to afford them the same grace that I've had to ask people to afford me for hurting them, or, you know, being young. I was a young mom. I don't know if you guys know that. I was a young mom, and, you know, I had to find out about myself. I had to afford the people that I would say, you know, maybe hurt me in the past. I had to afford them the same grace that I've asked, had,

0: could.
1: Exactly. That's what's important. Could it? All of us could have done better. Anybody could do better.
0: Yeah, yeah.
1: But we do the best that our mental capacity will allow us.
0: Exactly, exactly. Well, I do have another hot drop. The last hot drop is shout out to Chris Brown. Got his doctorate. So proud of him. He's amazing. Doing the damn thing, man.
1: Yes,
0: he's having a great time and life, period. Raising his beautiful kids, and he's doing it. So
1: up,
0: shout out to Chris. Yes. Shout out to Chris.
2: Yes.
0: Listen, y'all heard it right here. That's the hot drop with the hot mamas keeping it hot in the AM. You know what time it is. Stick around.
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1: So racked, Craig G. Welcome to America. 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
0: All right, what's going on, everybody? This is Avery Storm, and I'm right here plugged into the Matrix with my man, DWI. Keep it locked.
3: It's time for What Would the Hot Mamas Do on Keeping It Hot in the AM. Breaking down what's trending and what everybody's talking about.
4: What would the hot mamas do?
5: Yeah. Oh, my God.
4: What would the hot mamas do?
5: I got some questions,
4: ladies. Mm-hmm. Listening. What is a random turn-on that catches you off guard?
5: Ooh. I would have to say a random turn-on that just do something. It's making my skin fall now. Baby, the shower's running. Come get in with me.
4: Ah.
6: Ooh, that right there.
5: Listen, I'm ready.
4: Yes, Daddy.
5: Right.
4: On my way.
5: I love it. That's what I love.
7: I like when I'm doing something and they come and just kiss the back of my neck.
4: Ooh.
7: Like move the hair out the way and just.
4: Yes.
7: Oh, man.
4: Passion.
7: I probably stand there all day. You know what I'm saying?
4: Ooh, burning and everything.
7: That's it. That's it.
4: I like it. Now, this one is not sexual, but it turned me on.
5: What's that?
4: I got invited on a date, and the person said, look, you're going to get there before I do. Mm. I'm going to send you a car. Because I don't want you driving late at night home.
5: Ooh,
4: that was a turn
5: sweet.
4: On. And then he said, there's an open tab. So when you get there, just order whatever you want.
5: Oh, that's so sexy and sweet.
4: It was thoughtful.
5: Mm-hmm.
4: And then, you know my mind. Y'all know I'm a conspiracy.
5: Just serious.
4: He's trying to get me to get in his car so he can
5: stay. Right.
4: Like,
5: no.
4: It was just but it was
5: nice.
4: Such a gentleman. But that turned me on.
5: Wow, that's
4: that
5: was very nice.
4: Sexy. Are
5: I
4: you
5: like
4: kidding
5: it.
4: Me?
5: I love it.
4: That. He gets a second date.
5: Yes.
4: Okay. Next question. Mm-hmm. What is your love language?
5: Ooh. My love language is love, first off. But I love to touch. Mm. It's nothing like being able to feel the touch of someone that you that you want to touch, period.
4: Make
5: look,
4: clear.
5: If somebody you don't want to have touching you, then you'd like, ugh, stop, get away from me,
4: right.
5: No. But if it's someone that you do love touching, that you love touching you, you're going to melt. And that's what I love, touch.
7: I think for me, it's the gazing in the eyes and a very good kiss.
5: Nice.
7: I love a good kiss, man.
5: Like
7: it just be, oh my God.
5: Yeah.
7: Talking about getting the party started.
5: That's passion. That's passionate.
7: Yeah. I'm all for the passion.
5: Yeah. That's
7: all
5: sexy.
7: For it. If you don't have that with the person, everybody's not a touchy feely or passionate type person. But I'm telling you, y'all missing out if you're not. Because that's where it starts.
5: Yeah.
7: Sometimes.
5: What about you?
4: Mine is verbal and nonverbal communication, which means our chemistry is so strong that we can walk in a room or we can look at something and we both just start laughing because the chemistry is so connected that we both get it. But also, we can talk about anything.
5: Yeah.
4: That turns me on.
5: Yeah.
4: It's never corny. It's never, oh my God, here she go. It's deep intellectual conversation because for me, like I'm turned on mentally. I'm mentally stimulated before I am physically. So
5: that's awesome.
4: Talk to me,
7: baby. I like grown conversation. That's so important to me. You know, some people say childish things. A lot of guys do. They don't know what to say though. So they say crazy stuff. And you'd be like, oh my goodness, why did he just say that? But take your time, grown man conversation is everything.
5: Yes, it is.
4: That's a real quick question.
5: Yeah.
4: Who is your celebrity crush?
7: Uh-oh.
5: Oh.
7: I got one.
4: Who?
7: Lance Tate.
4: He's so fine.
7: Listen, Lorenz, tell you something about that brother. Just so smooth. Gosh.
8: Yeah,
7: love
8: about
7: him
8: you.
7: To death.
8: Yeah, he's awesome. He's awesome.
9: He's been fine for a long time.
10: Don't he throw white parties every month?
7: He doesn't.
8: We need to go.
7: Hot Mamas ain't invited. That's why you ain't invited to the Hot Mamas.
9: I know. We ain't been to the party.
10: My
9: crush, I would say, I had the pleasure of meeting him, Idris Elba.
7: Yes, we did. Yes, we did.
9: And he's just as fine as he is in the movies. Just as fine.
10: I like that.
9: Yeah, that would be.
7: He had too many clothes on the DJ thing, but he all right.
9: Yeah, he needs to lose a couple of things. There you go. We love what you're doing too.
10: Yes. I'm sorry, y'all, and I know that you guys are personal friends with the baby mama, but I'm a 50 Cent fan.
9: Okay.
10: I'm sorry.
9: 50 can get it.
11: Up in the club.
7: That's it.
10: Go show, man.
7: He at the top of his game right now.
9: Yeah.
10: You said he what?
7: He's at the top of his game.
9: He's doing big things.
10: But you know what? He's smart.
9: Yeah, he is.
10: If you ever really listen to his interviews.
7: Very smart.
10: See, that turns me on.
9: Yeah, because you're intellectual.
7: He's smart to a point. I don't particularly like what him and my girl got going on.
9: I just don't like playing below the belt.
10: He can be a petty baddie.
7: Yes, when you've had children, fellas, you've chosen these women. You've chosen these women to have kids with, then all of a sudden you want to be mad or angry or want them to act the way that you want them. You chose them. They deserve all the respect. I don't care if you moved on, who you with, or had more children. Listen, don't disrespect your baby's mama. It's just not fair. Because you know, we and vice versa, we shouldn't do the same the baby daddy. We should never do that as well.
9: Yeah.
7: But
9: exactly.
7: I'm just saying we at some point you chose each other and you need to build from that. Let that be your building block and go up from there, because you guys can't keep tearing each other down. I don't like to see it.
9: It goes out to you,
7: my girl, you know who you are. I love you. You're one of my favorite people, and I hope that things work out in 50.
9: Absolutely.
7: And you good too, man.
10: And
7: you
10: I
7: good.
10: Go get
7: you
10: with them. I'm
7: good.
10: Just saying. I like them.
9: Exactly. That's what's up.
10: I totally agree. So, you know, I think that if you guys have anything you want to know what the Hot Mamas would do or what we would say, you know, let us know.
9: Yeah.
10: Shoot us an email real quick at keepingithotintheam@gmail.com and or hotmamasinthecity@gmail.com. Let us know your thoughts and we would love to answer your questions. We'll be right back.

Hey, yo, check this out. You already know it's your boy Hollywood Habit Things, you know what I'm saying? At the Matrix Studios with DWY, New York's most influential producer. Let's

0: about. Speak your mind. Say what you feel. Let's get into it on Keeping It Hot in the AM.
1: Hey, it's your girl Mia. Listen, Hot Mama got some hot stuff I am very, very, very hot about. So in the news, there's been just some buzz, and it's old buzz and new buzz about Aziza Khabibi. This was a young lady who was molested by her dad.
2: Oh no.
1: I think it started when she was 8. Molestation. Then at 10 years old, it became sexual. She had her first child by him at 15. She had 4 children by her father.
2: Oh my God.
1: All I want to say is, because I am, I've done foster care.
2: Wow.
1: For children. Where in the world are the authorities and the people and the office people that come in and take the babies? Why would y'all allow something like this? And she had to emancipate. She lost her kids.

0: Where's the authorities in this? Where are the police in this? How does this happen? How do you allow a child to have four babies by their dad?
1: Wow, that's insane.
0: The illness is real.
1: He can't even sit with himself right. He can't sit with himself right.
0: You know, I'm going to have to look it up and see where he's at today, if he's still with us or not. Because I know God don't play that.
1: Yeah, exactly. Wow.
2: That's hard.
0: But I saw her say she didn't believe in God. And I understand because we get forced with some trauma things, some hard things in life, things we don't even understand.

0: face.
1: Yeah. I don't like it.
0: Wow, that's tragic, and everything in my spirit is disturbed. So we're gonna pray for her.
2: Yes.
0: We're gonna pray for our children, and then we're gonna just, you know, these pathologies have to end. This sickness has to end.
2: Yeah,
0: do whatever.
1: We got to cover these babies, though, and the family. Have you seen? I mean, come on, nobody showed up for this girl.
3: They know the signs to look for. Adults know the signs to look for. Yes. We know if our child is sitting in the corner and they're really quiet all the time, and you know, you tell them to come over and they're shy or nervous to come, or a man walks through the door and it's like they go to the back room. Mm-hmm. We know the signs.
0: Yes. So questions.
3: Why is it that these things happen and people never say anything and they never get help?
0: Well, that brings up a great point, you know, and it's all about creating safe spaces, you know, and allowing the child to feel safe enough to talk to somebody about the dysfunction that's going on, and for the parents to listen and not get upset or not automatically think that they're not being honest. Mm-hmm. Like you said, they don't act out for nothing.
3: Exactly.
0: So we got to see the signs. Wow.
3: And even if it's for, like, boys that are being molested.
1: Yeah. You know, those too.
3: Boys that are being molested by, say, uncles or dads or, you know, brothers or whoever, we have to be able to talk about it. Mm. And like I said, we see the signs of our kids. Speak about it. Pull them aside. Get them someone, because I know sometimes it's hard to speak, you know, something so personal.
0: Yeah, when you're scared.
3: So maybe somebody that they do trust, maybe a teacher or, you know, someone with a little more expertise, like a therapist, you know what I'm saying, could speak to the child. But, you know, these things have to be talked about and spoken about, because the older they get, it's going to be an even bigger problem, especially dealing with, you know,
1: just because you have a child or someone has a child doesn't mean they qualify to parent.
3: Yeah.
1: You have to be careful. I don't care if you got pregnant or got someone pregnant. What qualifies a person to be a parent? Because screwed up people raise screwed up people.
3: 100%.
1: It can happen. It can happen. You know.
0: And shout out to the foster parents who do truly love and want to be make a difference in a child's life. Shout out to that. Well, y'all, I got something that I can't say I'm hot about. I'm sad about. Mm-hmm. So we lost another one. 2-time Grammy-winning R&B soul balladeer Peabo Bryson passed away.
3: Yes, R.I.P.
0: Yeah, following, unfortunately, he had a stroke. So he's known as the legendary voice behind Disney classics like Beauty and the Beast and A Whole New World. I used to love those songs. Wow. He died peacefully in his Atlanta area, hometown, surrounded by family.
3: Wow.
0: So condolences to the family, to the Bryson family. I think he has a young child, and I think he was recently married, you know, not like a year ago, but in the last several years. So shout out to his family. Prayers go up for you all, but you will truly be missed, and thank you for your contribution to the music industry.
3: I love people too. What a great artist.
1: Oh my goodness.
3: But you know, I do have a story. I met him at Phipps Plaza in Atlanta. I went into a store and he was looking maybe at some shoes or something. And because being a fan, I turned around and I said, "Peabo, what you doing here?" He said, "Hey, how you doing?" He was so cool. I said, "Man, you know, I've been in, you know, doing entertainment. I've been doing these things, you know, but I said, you're a legend." He was like, "No, I ain't no legend. I ain't I said, "Man, you a legend, whether you want to tell me or not. You are definitely a legend." So he was fantastic. What a great guy he was. R.I.P. to him.
1: Absolutely.
3: Check this out, though. I am still bothered, and I talked about it a couple weeks ago, about the Ashley Janae's death.
0: Yes.
3: They said that it's, you know, confirmed it as a suicide. And I just feel like, you know, I don't know if the husband has something to do with it still. I guess nobody really will ever, never know at this point.
0: But didn't they say her rings were missing?
3: Yeah. The body, her body was returned back to her family with no ring.
0: That's weird. And he's a billionaire, right?
3: Yeah. Why did he take the ring back? Come on now. You would want to bury, you know, your loved one with what you gave them. You know what I'm saying? So that's pretty suspicious. But
0: very suspicious.
3: You know, I know the family's pretty bothered by the fact that, you know, they don't have any answers right now.
0: Yeah, that's another tragedy. And again, we hope justice prevails, because that's sad.
3: Yeah, it is. That's sad. It is.
1: Well, y'all, thanks for listening.

yeah, I know what it is. JD Kiss, you know what I mean? I'm about to take over, but we ain't even here nor there. Y'all see what's going on. And it's all thanks to my big homie, DWI. He holding it down on all the stations with the Matrix. You know what I mean? Blasting off nothing but exclusive, good music. So make sure y'all stay tuned. DWI, keep holding me down. DWI Radio, blasting off real big. The Matrix, you hearing it first from your boy, Jada Kiss. And it is what it is. Kiss my ass.

0: Yeah. What it is, y'all. It's your boy, Neighborhood Nipsey Hussle. Fucking with DWI, holding y'all down. The Matrix Radio Live. Slauson Ave, Hussle Music, nigga.
1: Broski. You know what I'm saying? Got Wham, you got Billy in this.

0: Hey, what's up? What's up? It's your girl, Myra B. Welcome back, y'all. You're listening to Keeping It Hot in the AM. I have a sexy quote of the day for you. Being sexy is all about attitude. It has nothing to do with the way you look, your height, how short you are, how tall you are, how thick you are, how slim you are, big booty, little booty. It has all to do with your state of mind and how you love yourself. Confidence is everything. Make sure you love yourself and keep it hot.
1: My quote of the day is, what lies behind you and what lies in front of you pales in comparison to what lies inside of you. Please be mindful of your strength, because you can push through anything.
0: 100.
2: Well, in the words of Dolly Parton, she said, now, people are always asking me, what do you want people to say about you 100 years from now? And I always say, I want them to say, dang, don't she still look good for her age?
0: Only Miss Dolly, baby. I love that. Well, y'all heard it right here. Y'all been with us riding all day long. So make sure y'all keep it hot in the AM. We're so happy y'all joined us. But I tell you what, we're going to be right back.
2: Well, tell them that we still looking for the live hot mixes.
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2: I told you I seen this female DJ. She was killing me.
0: Listen, we don't have her feature. Because she's
2: definitely dope.
0: Don't
2: have her feature.
0: She is super dope. Super dope.
2: So all DJs, hot mamas, hot daddies, whatever
1: even
2: you got
1: hot
2: going
1: babies
2: on.
1: If you're hot, you're hot. 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
2: Yeah, please submit to us an 8 to 10 minute mix of your hottest mix. 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We are getting some mixes coming in and we're loving what we're hearing, but we want you all to go ahead and submit those as soon as you can, and we will notify you as soon as we know when it's going to air and you will be featured. So thank you in advance, and those who've already submitted, we're listening to them, and at some point we'll let you know when yours will air. So
0: exactly.
2: We appreciate
0: exactly
2: that.
0: Yes, and y'all sounding phenomenal. Can't wait to feature
2: killing
0: you guys
2: it
0: on Keeping It Hot in the AM.
2: Why? Because I love it when you call me hot mama.

0: like it.
1: Yo, what up, BW? I see you ain't picking up your phone, but check this out, though, man. I got this exclusive heat for your next up radio, you know what I mean? Yo, I really need you to holler back at me, man. So, yo, just drop that heat for these people, man. I'm going to holler at you a little bit later. All right? Peace.
2: It's way different this time.

counting it was all I had. But the tables done turned, bank account notifications. That deposit hit different when you never had Nathan. 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
1: Yo, G, they can't stop me from rapping, can they? Can they hop?

0: This album is dedicated to all the teachers that told me I'd never amount to nothing. To all the people that lived above the buildings that I was hustling from, that called the police on me when I was just trying to make some money to feed my daughter.
1: Yeah.
0: And to all my peoples in the struggle, you know what I'm saying? It's all good, baby.
1: Check it.
0: It was all

0: Church, got a in my dental, blowing hemp in a rental. On my way to Sacramento, late night, Arsenio. I'm never sentimental, go hard or go homeless. Really hardly a chromeless, you might end up domeless. I bet you she into me, her cheddar she giving me.
1: I make a bro stand outside forever like the Statue of Liberty.
0: Just in

0: yo, kid, we gotta get our family together, man. 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We just can't be out here, you know, high and smoked up and whatever. We gotta get our stuff organized. Whatever we gonna do, we gotta do it right, yo. We need
1: what you need to do is be thankful for the life you got, you know what I'm saying? Stop looking at what you ain't got. Start being thankful for what you do got. Let's get to them.

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1: I don't have to think about it. It's just tap here, tap there.
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3: All right, another episode, another day, another dollar. We are back in the building, DWI, the producer's point of view, the A&R report. New music Wednesdays, Party 101.9. Everything, I like to say everything on the sun now because I'm a part of so many different brands. Windows over Atlanta. And today, you know, I brought somebody that's been moving and shaking, and that's been a supporter of the DSN network. And I think I found it by way of 950 Lounge and Kev. So I got to give him his props. He's always finding the gems, the diamonds in the rough out the Bronx. But without further ado, we have Miss Ivy Bavaroom in the building.
4: Yes, and I'm glad to be here.
3: Round of applause. Well, welcome back to the studio. I don't know, have you been to this studio?
4: I haven't been to this studio.
3: Okay, great.
4: However, we have been in the same studio.
3: Right, okay, so you had visited us at Sue's studio over at we was producing in Bushwick, Brooklyn.
4: Yes.
3: All right. So yeah, that's where it all began. And then today, where's your shirt? You got your shirt?
4: Yes, I got my shirt. I am so
3: She was probably, I think, one of the first people that purchased when I first started the new Blacks on Wall Street.
4: Yes.
3: And then as soon as she walked in, she ran down on me and said, I was buying another shirt. You got a shirt for me? And I actually have a shirt for her. And she actually,
4: that's right.
3: That'll get us some more shirts now. But
4: yes,
3: thank you, we appreciate it. And again, I always tell the mission behind the shirt is not just to make a shirt; it's really to make a statement, because we know in history what happened to the Blacks on Wall Street in Tulsa. They burnt them down when they created their own economic system. And I just say we're the new Blacks because this studio is located in the Wall Street area, and you won't burn us down.
4: That's right.
3: And she is definitely a representative of that, because she has a bunch of different brands and a bunch of different businesses that she do that we're about to get into. So y'all lock in your headphones, and I guess if you're watching us on YouTube at some point in time, here we go. So welcome to Wall Street.
4: Well, thank you for inviting me and having me.
3: No problem. We had this plant for some months and some weeks, and yeah, we just said, you know, when the timing is right and you are back in New York, because you was traveling,
4: yes,
3: that you would stop in. So let's talk about, what has life been for you in the last, let's just say, last 5 years, since the pandemic, what have you been up to?
4: Well, since the pandemic, I've explored with auditioning for roles in independent films.
3: Okay. How many of those did you actually do? Because you're saying explore.
4: It's been quite a few since my first casting, which was with Pocket Full of Game. That's where it started after the pandemic.
3: Okay.
4: Because prior to that, I was working in the healthcare field for about 20 years. Mm-hmm. And so, you know, after that, I was like, okay, you know, let me explore in that area. I was actually referred to audition, and again, I was not experienced in that area, but I said, you know what, let me give it a shot. And I must tell you that ever since then, you know, the networking and the community and the families that, you know, you meet in every project is like, you know, something that it keeps me going, keeps me busy, entertaining, and definitely a new experience where you get to learn, you know, a lot of roles that you're filling. Mm-hmm. And you also learn more about yourself and what you're capable of.
3: So now tell me this, the roles that they have you playing, are you playing a lot of like yourself? Are you like the characters are close to who you are, your personality, or have you been, what have been the most left field roles that you played that you actually felt good about, that you did well in?
4: Well, actually, I think I did pretty well, you know, in a few of the projects, in the sense that I was able to relate to a lot of things that took place back in the 90s, the mm-hmm. 80s, back when, you know, we were having like burnt down buildings.
3: The
4: crack era, the hip hop era. So I could relate to a lot of those things because I come from that era. And so,
3: which borough?
4: The Bronx.
3: Okay, so yeah, that's where the best originators of burning the buildings.
4: Yes. Mm-hmm. So, you know, I've been able to tap into a few roles where it's like, oh, wow, I can relate to these things, you know, because either I've had family that's been, in, you know, past, you know, drug users and, you know, in the game. And so I know what it's like to grow up in poverty and, you know, be in the hip hop era of, you know, the style. And it's definitely something that I get to tap into and, you know, reflect on.
3: Yeah, but let's talk about, let's stay not too long in poverty, but let's just stay, like, what has the crack era and that experience done for you building up your character for to deal with today's day?
4: The resiliency. Been resilient and strong, and actually, you know, you're able to tap into, you know, the then and the now. You know, so much has changed, and you know, it's helped me grow a lot as a individual, where it's like, you know, they don't know today what has built us, you know, as far as, you know, our mindsets, you know, the values and the qualities that, you know, we bring from that time to now.
3: Yeah, it's interesting that such a harsh time in you know, in America or in during that time era, we can look back and be like, yo, I lived through that, and I'm here to tell about it. I actually want to do a book and a docuseries on children of the crack era. So both my parents dealt with drugs, and they're no longer here anymore, so they can't really tell their side. But me and my sisters and other children that I know came from the same area in the Bronx, I know are doing really well right now. I'm interested to, like yourself, to hear how you was able to overcome from that era, and then what were the things that got you through, and what are you doing now? Just so people can see that through adversity and all of the crazy mayhem that you can actually still come out on top.
4: Yep, I agree. I'll be a part of that.
3: Yeah, so that's definitely a project that I'm going to start. So this series, the Way It All Began series, is what I'm working on right now. I'm tapping into personalities and people that came up in my network, where I can just get you behind the story, behind the scenes, how it all began for you, where it all began. So this can drop at any given time, because this is about your life from zero to now. Right. So and then you got much more to live and to achieve. So but we can definitely just document this time.
4: Yes.
3: So I remember, like, the last time that we were talking, you were just dealing with some family issues and you was traveling.
4: Yes.
3: And I remember that was like a rough time for you, but you still was
4: pushing,
3: showing up. Yeah, still was going through what you had to go through.
4: Yeah, so, you know, I've been back and forth. I've traveled back and forth to Florida and to New York for the simple fact that I have a daughter who's enrolled in college out there.
3: Beautiful.
4: And
3: how's she enjoying Florida?
4: Oh, she's loving it. She is loving it. Exploring out there, and you know, college.
3: They say the most
4: life.
3: Craziest people come from Florida and the Bronx. So I guess that made
4: so
3: it.
4: That combination is something.
3: Right at home.
4: Yeah, so she keeps me on my toes. I've been back and forth, and then I have an older daughter here, and my first grandbaby.
3: Mm-hmm.
4: And I have
3: congratulations.
4: Thank you. And I have a 13-year-old son, so he's in middle school now, and
3: that's
4: so
3: right.
4: Yeah,
3: our sons are close in age. My son is 15, yours is 13.
4: Yep, so they keep me on my toes, but you know, I'm trying to focus on me. You know, I lost a few family members along the way last year, so it was pretty rough,
3: yeah.
4: And just trying to overcome that. And this time I said 2026 is, you know, focus more on myself and what I was enjoying doing prior to these unfortunate situations.
3: So, what do you use to channel your grief creatively? What is some of your creative juices that you tap into when you think about some of the losses that you take, but you know you got to push forward to build more for yourself? What, like, how do you do that?
4: It's interesting. I've had let's say, for example, I just had to do a scene for a film that I'm working with, Code 187, and I had to tap into this emotion of loss, losing, and just because recently I did lose loved ones, and to cry on demand is something that is hard for people.
3: Are you not a natural crier? Like, are you tough? Like, you don't?
4: I'm tough on the outside, let's just say that, you know, but I'm a little soft.
3: To me, you come across as a sweetheart, but I mean, I don't know you personally to say how tough you are. If somebody starts yelling at you, you just break out crying, or
4: I'm gonna dish it right back. But you know, those are things where it's like, wow, you know, I'm able to relate to many things, and so I was able to tap into that emotion. And also with there was another project I was working with, Foster Sin.
3: Okay.
4: And let me see, there was, oh my god, there's so many, but anyway, we, I'll get into that when I remember it. But definitely those emotions, you know, it helps me become grounded,
3: right,
4: again. You know, you have to be able to ground yourself back and, you know, try to move past that emotion and keep pushing through.
3: All right. Well, so if you just tuned in or you just listening to the radio show or watching the show, we have Ivy Vavoom. Do you have, did you come up with another, I know that's your Instagram name.
4: Bishop and Cheney. That was where I had to tap into the emotion as well.
3: Did it come out yet?
4: Yes, it did. Okay. It was season 3.
3: Oh, so it's a series.
4: Yeah.
3: That is dope. I think it's beautiful. I think we had a beautiful time for entrepreneurs, whatever race that you are, because I don't like to just put it on one race saying black and brown. Like,
4: right,
3: just whoever is a creative now, because the equipment meets, you know, the affordability and the creative, I guess, genius that we acquired from all the things that we lived through the 90s and the 2000s now allow us to turn our worst case scenarios into like screenplays,
4: yes,
3: and that people enjoy. Now, back in the days, we had like mob movies and, you know, scary movies or whatever. It wasn't a lot of black, you know, spaces outside of a few people that broke into the industry. But now it's like,
4: yes,
3: it's open. So,
4: and now with technology, yeah,
3: right,
4: it has helped substantially.
3: You can do your own everything, but for the most part, you can put together a good independent film and get it out to the masses.
4: Yes, especially with the networking that we have as well, you know, as a community, you know, we're able to like now connect more, and everyone's able to discuss basically like their experiences and come together and do, you know, projects that are, you know,
3: right,
4: be put out there.
3: So I was talking to you because I'm in the podcast space, and I was just saying like I kept wanting to interview you just because all of the other things I seen you doing. So you was managing models the last time.
4: Yes,
3: I think that's how you came about onto that.
4: Yeah,
3: episode
4: that was with Omnext Modeling. That,
3: right,
4: was definitely an experience. I started off as a model with,
3: right,
4: Omnext.
3: That's years ago when,
4: yes,
3: I was.
4: And
3: you,
4: yeah, definitely, you know, I then started becoming, you know, familiar with the, you know, way it goes behind the scenes, and I wanted to be a part of that. I wanted to learn more, and I wanted to grow more in that area as, mm-hmm, well. I enjoy fashion, so Fashion Week was always, you know, like intriguing for me, where it's, mm-hmm, like, oh wow, you know, playing dress up,
3: and, you know,
4: yeah,
3: up,
4: you know, like in my adult life, playing dress up. And I became, you know, a styling assistant to, mm-hmm, Armani and Flex Chrome, which shout out to them because,
3: yeah,
4: man, they have done so many beautiful things.
3: Now, do they still feature every time there's a new runway situation for the Fashion Week in New York?
4: Yes, they do. They still do their modeling shows, and they still have their models, and they are doing so amazing. And although with me going back and forth, Florida, New York, you know, they have been so very supportive, and so, you know, very family oriented.
3: Yeah, no, I think that's dope. You definitely had a good vibe with,
4: yes,
3: them, and I know that you add a lot of value. I just know your personality, and I can imagine, you know, you being in those hectic spaces and
4: yes,
3: keeping everything
4: calm and cool
3: because I couldn't imagine a bunch of, you know,
4: it's a lot of things. Yeah, there's a lot of
3: energetic
4: that goes on.
3: Women, guys, and then, you know, the people with their little extra sass, you know,
4: yes.
3: Which those people are normally great when it comes to that, but then it also,
4: yeah,
3: you know,
4: you do come across a lot of personalities. Yeah.
3: Right. Personality management should definitely be a job,
4: right,
3: a double paid job, time and a half. Because, man, like,
4: I agree.
3: Just dealing with the network, you know, if you could imagine when I had Kev Pryor, that's just one show, and they got like six people on them. So imagine,
4: yes,
3: 15, 20, 30 shows a week, and everybody got needs and wants and goals that they want to try to reach. And, you know, me as one person just trying to just see where everybody's trying to go in this business. And it's great to see like people like yourself and Kevin, I'm still doing things and finding new ways to do things and,
4: yes,
3: and staying in the mix, because it don't happen overnight, but it definitely could happen if you stay in it at the right time.
4: Correct.
3: And I'm sure that you can see how that works for you.
4: Right.
3: And I guess, you know, what is the latest thing that you're doing now that led from one thing to the other that you wasn't even thinking that you was going to be doing, but now it's like, oh, well, I'm here, let's do this.
4: Well, to be honest, even being on the show, mm-hmm. you know, I wouldn't think that I'd be, you know, in the radio stations and, you know, on podcasts, even initially, you know, as when I started with the casting of, you know, filming, then mm-hmm. it became, okay, now I'm in the modeling and now I'm in the hosting. So it's,
3: I think you have the gift and the gift, like you have the double gift because you look. You have attractive look, and then you have a good personality, and normally those two, when those two connect, it's like, all right, now you just got to throw some work ethic behind it, which you have that, and then that's the triple threat of making it in this business, because you can get through a lot of doors by not even saying anything, but you can get through more doors by having some energy that people rock with, you have good positive energy around, and then if you know how to control and do some business to help other people, then that's another thing that people that run businesses like that type of energy around, because it definitely allows you to still be who you are and you to come to the table. And again, I was excited to get you on the show because I just like to interview people that I know are doing or have done things that the world doesn't know about. So this interview could drop whenever it drops, and if 10 to 15 new people know who you are, I've done my job. Like, and because then those people, they won't forget. They'll follow you, they'll go to your Instagram, and now boom, it'll start to multiply like that. And I think that's been the gift of podcasting, what people don't really understand about the technique of it. It's not just you just doing a recording, you're in a studio. It's more or less how it the people that have eyes on it after you do it.
4: Yes, I agree.
3: And
4: I completely agree.
3: That is where we are with it right now. But yeah, we're gonna go to our first break in about 2 minutes. But let them know what your Instagram and your social media is now before we go to this break, and then we come back and talk about what you got going on now.
4: Okay, my Instagram is at Ivy_Vavoom. Some people call me Evie. Some people call me Ivy. It's Ivy_Vavoom, VAVOOM. And you can usually find me there or on Facebook, Yvette Vargas. And you can find me in many projects and definitely reach out.
3: Okay, so you heard it here first. Miss Ivy Vavoom is here. We are the New Blacks on Wall Street. This is the producer's point of view. I am the producer, and it's my point of view. We'll be right back.
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0: go.
1: Yeah, I know what it is. JD Kiss, you know what I mean? I'm about to take over, but we need even hear nor there. Y'all see what's going on. And it's all thanks to my big homie, DWI. He holding it down on all the stations with the Matrix. You know what I mean? Blasting off nothing but exclusive good music. So make sure y'all stay tuned. DWI, keep holding me down. DWI Radio, blasting off real big. The Matrix, you hearing it first from your boy Jada Kiss. And it is what it is. Kiss my ass.
2: The producer's point of view.
3: Welcome back. Welcome back to the PPOV. I am DWI, and this is Ivy. Ba-ba-boom. Ba-ba. I added an extra ba-ba. Don't mind me. Yeah, ba-ba-boom. So we were talking a little bit about where it all began for Ivy. And is Ivy your natural name? No, I think you said something else.
4: My name is Yvette.
3: Yvette.
4: So my childhood nickname is Ivy.
3: Okay.
4: IVY.
3: Okay.
4: However, when I started in the, in the acting roles, we had the director, Deborah Cardona, who she was just like, well, I'm going to call you Ivy, and Ivy it is. So everybody stuck with Ivy. And so I'm okay with that. You know, it's still spelled the same.
3: No, that makes sense. Shout out to Deb, too. She's dope. So, okay. So now we're here, and we're in the current, the new version of you. So what do you have planned now? What are you working on as we speak?
4: Well, right now as we speak, I just did a brand ambassador for Natural Born Brand.
3: Mm-hmm.
4: It's urban streetwear, and we did that. That was a good turnout.
3: That's on your social. That's on your Instagram too.
4: Yes, I just posted that yesterday.
3: Let me see which one is that. Let me go look into her business. Go ahead, I'm listening.
4: I also did ambassador for a cake brand.
3: Mm-hmm.
4: That's also urban streetwear, and now I'm just trying to pop out for the auditions that are coming up for Deja Vu Films, which is Butterfly. That's a new project that should be coming up soon, so mm-hmm. I'll be working in that as well. And pretty much that's what's going on. I'm just showing up to the castings and auditions and making my time worthwhile while I'm back in New York until I go back.
3: Exactly. I seen she put up a deadline, like, get me from here to here. That's it.
4: Catch me while
3: you can. Gingerbread, man, she is in the wind with it. I said, oh, let me get in.
4: Right.
3: I didn't even play around. You see, we pick some days for the week. I said, you know what? Yep, I'm the first day.
4: So I went to 950 Lounge. I said, let me go over there because they caught me too while they could. And then I said, all right, now I've got to go over here to
3: be. being booked and busy is great because, again, it allows you to create that, not even like the allure, but to show people, like, look, I don't have time right now. Like,
4: right.
3: Our time is our best commodity.
4: Amen.
3: I'm in this space now where, like, I turned 51 last year. Well, this year, so I see things different now, and I had a great from 25 to 50. Like, well, I just was doing everything I love to do, so I don't have one of those regretful. Like, oh, I didn't go on vacation. I didn't do this. Like,
4: yes.
3: So my life was a vacation. You know, this industry. You know, mm-hmm. we can always be, you know, a fly on the wall or a dragonfly on
4: very
3: the wall.
4: Very multifaceted.
3: To some interesting situations that's happening. There's always a party. There's always a red carpet. There's always some celebrities so all of the things that, you know, makes New York, New York.
4: Yes. And sometimes things happen all at once, even the same day, where you have to feel like you got to pick and choose where you're mm-hmm. going to go and separate your time.
3: Listen.
4: Show face here for 2 or 3 hours and show face over here.
3: Right. We time management.
4: Yes.
3: So now let's talk about time management. What do you feel like within your next, you know, the next, I don't like to do 5 years, so I want to say the next, you know, 5 minutes to 15 minutes to, now the next couple of weeks, like, what do you, before you leave New York, what do you want to achieve? What are you working on?
4: Again, new experiences. You know what I mean? I want to continue to meet new people. I want to continue to see how far I can go, you know?
3: And is it just in acting, or is this in acting,
4: no, general,
3: modeling?
4: In general. Just
3: podcasting.
4: In every area of podcasting, I would like to explore more as well. I mean, I've had that, you know, opportunity for quite some time now, but, you know, I've been caught up with the acting and with the modeling, and so I still love those areas, and I'm still going to tap in, but, you know, I still need to feel like I need something more challenging. I need to challenge myself.
3: So if you did a podcast, and what would you call it first?
4: To be honest, Vavoom Entertainment, right. You know?
3: All right. That's perfect. That. And again, I'm looking at some of these pictures on here, and I'm just looking at the color schemes for it. If you set the studio up in that way, I think, because you have that real...
4: I have a classic feel for black and red and gold.
3: Right.
4: You know, I just feel like...
3: Literally, the first time you put on one of the new blacks on Wall Street, like, it matched your whole outfit already.
4: Yes.
3: It was like the tan color. I had just
4: the
3: made
4: leopard,
3: that color. Yeah.
4: Yes.
3: And you had the leopard jacket on. So it almost was like, she was made for this. But so what would your topic base be about on your podcast? What would it be driven by?
4: I've gotten a lot of attention where if I'm having a conversation with someone and we could be discussing anything, it always leads to relationships. It
3: that's
4: always
3: the
4: leads
3: easiest
4: to those
3: thing.
4: Experiences.
3: Yeah. I don't know what it is about us that we just need to have these conversations about relationships so broad in a way where it's normally just supposed to be a one-on-one thing unless you're doing some other type of polygamy, you know, one of them things. So outside of that, it's like, it should just be about the type of person you are, the type of person you like, and then boom. But it always
4: leads to that.
3: Right.
4: It always leads to, so what do you think of this? And what do you think of that? And oh my God, I didn't know you went through this. Oh my God, so how did you handle that? So I think I'm pretty good in that.
3: So do you
4: area.
3: Feel like people just confide in you?
4: Yes.
3: Do you think it's just for your experiences? Or if they don't know nothing about your experiences, is it how you present yourself?
4: It could be both.
3: Or they just want to just F around and find out. They just want to just
4: ask. Well, that could be that too.
3: They want to see how far you're going to go with it.
4: It could be all around. Every subject, every topic. It could be all around.
3: Right. Because I think that's interesting. Like, I feel like I'm a great moderator of it because I did a lot of dating. But I did a lot of dating not in serious relationships all the time, but serious enough where I took it serious, but it just wasn't marriage or anything else that people would deem that,
4: right.
3: You know.
4: And sometimes people just see things in their own perspective. You mm-hmm. know, they just are unable to see things in someone else's point of view. And so I think that I've considered myself and even, you know, my very close friends and family, whereas like I can be very unbiased.
3: Right.
4: You know, whereas like, no, you know, we have the male and the female point of view. You know, it's just like us women, we ain't always right.
3: Right.
4: You know, and sometimes, you know, when we have the right, cool. But when we don't, let's just see.
3: So let's do this. One of the biggest debate topics that I see a lot and I've been a part of online is like how people show up. So let's just talk about like the first date or not even the first date, like if someone was trying to pursue you and they wanted to take you out, do you have a long list of where you're not gonna go, or
4: no.
3: Is it based on the vibe of the person that you meet and where you are at the time?
4: Yeah, no, it's the vibe of the person. It doesn't even matter like where I'm at the time, or you know, based on, no, you could take me to a drive-thru. I'm okay with that. You know
3: right.
4: what I mean? Because first of all, you never know a person's situation,
3: mm-hmm.
4: you know, but the quality of the person, you know, and what they value, you know, for me is important.
3: Right. Because I find that it's not even so much about the how much money do you have, or the dollar amount, or how much money you're willing to spend. It's our first time meeting
4: each other.
3: And would you like to do something meaningful where we can actually get a chance
4: to
3: see how
4: we
3: right.
4: other. Yes. Let's get to know each other. Let's pick up the vibe. Because what if it's somebody that, you know what, is something that is like, okay, you know, cool. We could remain associates, or we could remain, you know, it could be business. It could be anything of that nature, where you're just grabbing a cup of coffee and it could be just as simple as that.
3: Right, but see, that's you saying that, but there's other women
4: that grab that cup of coffee.
3: Oh, he being cheap, like,
4: yeah.
3: But it's like, we're not even talking about the value or the amount of the coffee, if it's a Dunkin' Donuts, if it's Starbucks, or if it's some ritzy place.
4: Yeah, that's a thing, right?
3: It's the fact that we get a chance to do something where it's not, we gotta wait for a waiter, we gotta do this, we gotta do all this whole song and dance, like, to eat. And who knows how hungry you're going to be
4: right.
3: when you go out for the
4: right.
3: first time. But I just feel like I see a lot of the people trying to pocket watch more or less than actually get to know what's in someone's heart and head.
4: Exactly.
3: And that's probably why we have a problem in the dating space right now. At least I think so, because I feel like in all of my dating, no one's never pressured me about the type of dates. That's never been an issue. So I don't understand how
4: but
3: they
4: I
3: made
4: think that's
3: that.
4: That's a day a lot of people are feeling pressured. into, you know, portraying to have something that they don't have, or, you know, to live a lifestyle that they really don't live.
3: You think social media that's making that happen? Because I'm wondering who made this up.
4: I think social media has a lot to do with it, you know, because people fall under these false impressions of, you know, what a person posts.
3: Right.
4: But sometimes, and most times, people are not what they post to be.
3: Post to be, that's a line right there. And again, we all, like, if I look at your page right now, like, it don't show your struggles on there.
4: No, it doesn't, but I do struggle.
3: Right. But it shows what you're presenting and your art that you have. Again, mine, you'll see interviews. If you listen to some of the interviews, you may hear some of the struggles, but I'm never going to, as the type of personality that I am, I'm never going to sit in a problem. So I'll talk about the problem, but I'm not going to sit in it. I already got a solution for
4: the
3: problem.
4: I'm
3: not going to talk too much about it until I figure it out. And then I'll talk about what I went through, what I'm going through now, and then how I got through it after it's done. So it often makes me think, like, you know, are people just not using their judgment to understand who's who and what's what?
4: Not I think just that's judgment. I think a lot of people just lack discernment.
3: That was the word I was searching for in my.
4: When you lack discernment, then, you know, you lack direction.
3: Mm-hmm.
4: And sometimes, you know, you can be surrounded by individuals that are always, if you find a problem for the solution, they'll help you find an extra problem
3: extra
4: for the
3: problem.
4: Solution.
3: Don't you hate them type of
4: yes,
3: people? Like,
4: yes.
3: They just can't get out their own way. Like,
4: right.
3: I gave you a solution, now you're giving me another, but what if this don't work? Or what if,
4: right.
3: I hate the what if this don't work people. Like, I don't even have that in my, I don't even.
4: Right. And sometimes you have those individuals where they're just like their own worst critic, you know. It's like,
3: how do you deal with those type of people that's in your circle?
4: Oh, like, no.
3: Do you coach them through
4: nip it. Like, that's a you situation, so you're not gonna put that on me,
3: right.
4: Because again, I won't say that I'm perfect. I'll always admit that I'm not. I've had flaws where it's like, oh, okay, well, I have to work on this area, or I have to work this with myself or whatnot.
3: Mm-hmm.
4: But again, that's something where it's like self-awareness and, you know, discernment, where it's like, all right, this is something that you can work on, and if you're not willing to do that and you want to ask for a suggestion or an opinion on my behalf, then I'm willing to give that. But if you're not going to fix it,
3: right,
4: or you're going to find a problem for the problem you just gave me and I gave you the solution to it, like, come on. Now, I can't be around that for too long.
3: What do you think about the people who think negative about people from the Bronx before they get to know us?
4: Like, right. I mean, listen, I've had people who've thought negatively about me, you know, like, oh, you know, you from the South Bronx. Damn, what was that like? Oh, so now I see why you carry yourself. No, I always got a chip on my shoulder.
3: Right.
4: You know, but that doesn't make me, you know, ghetto individual,
3: right,
4: or, you know, like, I don't know how to carry myself in a situation. My daughter as well, you know, her leaving the South Bronx to go study in Florida. She's in West Palm Beach.
3: Mm-hmm.
4: So we could imagine what that's like, where it's like, oh, you from the Bronx?
3: Right. Accent, the way that she looks and everything else.
4: She's like, what is that supposed to mean? You know, I mean, she has her honors and things, and, you know, she carries herself very well, but there's moments where, you know, the South Bronx comes out of her.
3: Right. Yeah, and it's always in us.
4: It's like, always so, in us,
3: you know,
4: yeah.
3: But for most of us, we have, like you said, the discernment to understand when it's time and when it's not time, especially as a woman, you
4: right.
3: know, as a Latina woman.
4: Yes.
3: Right? They got all of these, and they're up from the Bronx.
4: That. Yeah.
3: And then, so they could just keep throwing things on, but it's like, that's not who I am, though. That doesn't make
4: right.
3: me.
4: You have to get to know me.
3: And I think... So to sum this whole interview up, this one first of many that we'll do, is like, I pretty much want people to be introduced to you that didn't know anything about you, and just understand who you are and what you got going on and where you're going. So
4: yes.
3: I guess in these last couple of minutes, you can definitely run down anything that we might have missed, and then give out all your contact information, where they can find you at, and if they got a deal or if they need something that they want you to be a part of, like how they can get in touch with you.
4: Yeah, they could get in touch with me on Instagram. It's again EV Vavoom. So a lot of others call me IV Vavoom. So it's IVY_Vavoom, VAVOOM. And you can find me on Instagram. Also, I'm on Facebook, Yvette Vargas. So Evie is my childhood nickname for Yvette. You can find me there.
3: And that's what it was. And shout out to the newest drop that you just did, because we showed some of those pictures earlier, but I definitely want to salute to them and let them know they can go to Instagram and see that now. What was the What was the latest drop?
4: The latest drop was Natural Born Brand, and that is an urban streetwear that I have modeled their attire
3: for.
4: Is
3: it these?
4: Yes.
3: Okay, so she has on a black jumpsuit on that one.
4: Yes, and also Chosen has done swimwear line as well. That was like the most recent drop as well.
3: All right, so again, it was a great pleasure having you here at the studio on Wall Street.
4: It was a pleasure.
3: So now the new blocks on Wall Street make sense, and
4: yes.
3: I guess y'all can stay tuned for the pictures. We'll have some photos for y'all, and y'all stay tuned. Listen to this interview, go stream it, go watch it. You definitely go check it out on Producer's Point of View, The Matrix Studios, on YouTube.
4: Yes.
3: All right, till the next episode. We out.

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4: Yo, what up, what up? It's your boy Fred the Godson, a.k.a. Goldo Frederico. Shout out to my family, long time. DWI, what up? The Matrix, holla.
5: All right, we're here. It's outside the booth.
6: Yes.
5: Where we talk about DJs, and I'll talk to DJs about their life and experiences. I go by the name of DJ Kamish. The lovely BX is here.
7: Hey now.
5: She is in her orange and blue. DWI is in his orange and blue.
7: Day.
5: It is orange and blue skies in New York.
7: Yes.
5: It is that time of the year for the Knicks.
7: Playoffs. Finals. Not even playoffs.
5: Yes,
7: finals. Yeah. Game one.
5: I think it's such a great time of the year that our guests actually came home for this. Guest came home.
8: Quietly I did, actually.
5: Yeah.
8: Quietly I did. You know what I'm saying?
7: So nobody knows you're here.
8: No, people know I'm here.
7: Oh, okay.
8: Like my parents know I'm here. My wife knows I'm here.
5: Right.
8: And now whoever's listening knows I'm here. So.
5: Right. The one and only DJ MOS is here.
9: What up?
5: He's back because you know, we hadn't had you here
7: since Uber driver took you on the tour in New York.
8: Oh my goodness. I remember that Uber driver took me everywhere.
5: Yeah, that was like,
8: I was like, dude, I don't want to be in City Island. Like, what are we doing in City Island?
5: Yeah. It was kind of crazy. It was a 2-hour ride for you. 2-hour drive.
7: Yeah, 2-hour ride for a 30-minute commute.
8: Yeah.
5: So we said it that day, it was like, we have to have him back.
7: Right.
5: So this is your opportunity to be back here.
8: Yes. Happy to be back.
5: And you happen to be back around the time of the NBA Finals.
7: The biggest time of the year, the Knicks year.
8: 23 years, right? 23 years.
7: 27.
5: 27.
7: It's been 27 since they made it to
5: 1999.
7: Yeah, 1999.
8: Oh, yeah.
7: And they haven't won in 53 years.
8: Yeah.
7: So it's time.
8: It's about time.
7: Yeah. So and before time. I hit half a century, they better win.
5: I mean, listen.
7: I can't say I waited 50 years to watch the Knicks win. That sounds crazy. That's blasphemy.
5: Here's the thing. I remember that. I was at Planet Hollywood with my brother watching Game 6 when they beat Indiana. The reason why I remember that run, that Knicks run, is because St. John's went to the Elite Eight that March, and I was at those games.
7: Oh, okay.
5: I was at the game that we lost.
8: You were BB Kings? You said you were BB Kings?
5: No.
8: Planet Hollywood, right?
5: I was at Planet Hollywood. Oh, yeah. Remember Planet Hollywood?
8: Yeah, Funky Buddha.
5: Yeah, exactly.
7: I've never been.
5: Yeah, that was a vibe.
8: That was
5: Did you ever play there?
8: I never played there, but I went there a couple times. That's the first time I heard Goldfinger play.
5: Really?
8: Dude. Just changed my life.
7: Goldfinger
5: was there every week. Right.
7: Goldfinger's a problem. I told him he had to come up here too. He was like, I'm coming.
5: I just saw him downstairs.
7: Downstairs today?
5: Yeah. I saw him. His show is next door.
8: Wait, Crooked and them do the show next door?
5: Next door.
8: They do it here?
5: Not this building, but the next building.
8: The next building?
5: Yeah.
7: Oh, that's fire.
8: I thought they were doing that out of Vegas, though.
5: Now he has a New York one too.
6: Oh wow.
5: And I saw him and I saw MoMA. MoMA said, "What's up?"
8: Oh, word?
5: Yeah.
8: Why'd you tell me?
7: Everybody right now said, you could have been a reunion.
8: Yeah, we could have everybody up here.
5: They had another event to go to. That's why they couldn't stick around.
8: Dope.
5: But yeah.
8: MoMA DJ'd our wedding.
5: Did he?
8: Yeah.
5: Wow.
7: How long have you guys been married? So for everybody that don't know, his beautiful wife, DJ Kiss, is here.
8: Emotional support.
5: Yeah.
7: Emotional support.
5: We're going to get her on the show.
7: We're going to get her on the show.
8: Yes. Yeah.
5: Yeah. But yeah, how long y'all been married? That's a good question.
8: We got married in 2011.
7: Oh, that's awesome. January 15 years.
8: January 15th, 2011.
5: Wow.
7: How is married life? Is work?
8: It's you know what it is? It's not work at first. Okay. Because you're fresh. Mm. But it does require work, because like after a while, you know, you have to like be best friends with the person. Do you know what I'm saying?
5: Absolutely.
8: Like, absolutely. Just, I mean, and then when you realize that, then it just becomes a beautiful thing. It becomes like, this is my best friend. Like, it's mm-hmm. imagine how you are with your best friend. It's mm-hmm. not like you're never like gonna break up with your best friend.
7: Right.
8: You know what I'm saying?
7: Yeah.
8: So that's how it is with us now.
7: That's awesome. You know? That's beautiful.
8: And on top of it, she gets beautiful, more beautiful every year.
5: So I mean, I've never seen really like a husband wife duo on the turntables until I saw y'all.
8: Really?
5: What was that experience like the first time that y'all? Do you remember the first time that y'all did a gig together?
8: The first time we did a gig together.
5: Because I remember when you know when Kiss was just getting started, right?
8: Yeah.
5: Like I remember being around and we was like, no, she's next.
8: No, but when she started DJing, she just, there's certain people that just gravitate to it and just are just good off the bat, you know?
5: Yeah.
8: Well, they just understand it like that, and she was one of those people. So, yep. Like, pretty soon, like, I had her closing for me at Stereo, and Stereo at that time was, one of the hottest clubs in the city.
5: Yeah, man.
8: And she'd have been DJing that long, mm-hmm. and, like, literally, I'd have her going at, like, 2 o'clock in the morning, and the
5: club and finish it out.
8: And just play for the next 2 hours,
5: yeah.
8: and she's crushing it, you know? So, I guess those are the first times we actually played with each other.
5: Wow.
7: That sounds crazy. Yeah. First time y'all played with each other.
8: Yeah. Yeah, but I'm talking about my wife, so like, that's not a pause, though.
5: It's not a pause.
7: It's not a pause, I'm just saying.
8: Well, we got,
7: but that's the first time we saw playing with each other.
8: But I'm now becoming more aware now.
5: Oh, yeah, you have to be with this one. This one here. Yeah.
8: I've been living in L.A. for 10 years, so you got to
7: How is that living out there in L.A.? I hate the traffic.
8: The traffic sucks. Weather's always nice. But the funny thing is, like, because the weather's always nice, you just get so used to nice weather that it doesn't seem like, it becomes like, you kind of like overlook it.
7: Are the people moody like in New York? Or are they just bougie?
8: I don't really see that many people anymore. Like, I kind of, you know? LA's very spread out, so like, kind of, it's easy to just kind of steady yourself for a while.
7: Okay.
8: But, I mean, generally, like, the people that I hang out with mostly are, I mean, a lot of New Yorkers moved out there, so I had a lot of friends out there.
5: Yeah.
8: And I have a bunch of homies from L.A. I mean, everyone's been cool.
7: Mm-hmm. That's what's up.
8: Yeah.
7: So what brings you to New York this trip, other than the Knicks?
8: Oh, I had some work. I got to work. I had some jobs out here, so. And I just miss home. Especially during this time of year.
7: Oh, yeah.
5: I mean.
7: You're going to be here for the parade.
8: Yeah, I'll be here for the parade.
7: You'll be here for the parade.
8: Yeah, I'll be here for the parade.
7: I'm claiming it. I'm claiming it.
5: In what? How many games?
7: I say Knicks in six.
5: All right.
7: I say Knicks in six.
8: I think Knicks in five.
7: You think five?
8: The way we've been playing, yeah, definitely.
7: We've been washing them up. I would love to sweep these dudes.
8: Yeah, that'd be hard. I see one be going crazy, like maybe the game in San Antonio, but like, I don't know.
7: He's gonna be too tired to play with us.
9: Come to the Garden.
7: Yeah.
5: Listen. I saw something today with Kevin Garnett and Paul Pierce. Yeah. I guess they have a podcast together.
7: Yeah.
8: Yeah.
5: And they was talking about, you know, Paul Pierce was talking about how he was ready for this and he'd been training for this. He was like, KG was like, man, you get into that pressure cooker of the Garden, that's something else.
7: That's different.
5: That's something else. Like,
8: totally you different. See that? You feel like the crowd is like.
5: Yeah. Yeah. And yeah. For me, being, again, a college basketball junkie and going to the Big East tournament every year and seeing St. John's win the last 2 years, I'm like, that's a pressure cooker. That's the Big East. That's college.
7: Right, yeah. Right.
5: That's a pressure cooker for that.
8: Have you ever DJed the DJ League Knick game?
5: No, you have, right?
8: Yeah, she both of us had have. Yeah, we were DJing. We DJed a bunch of those. Like it's like 10 years ago.
7: How is the energy when y'all DJing at those
8: crazy
7: things?
8: At
6: Madison
7: Square
6: Garden?
7: Yeah.
6: Unlike anything else.
8: Crazy. Yeah. Crazy, yeah. Crazy, crazy, crazy. Yeah, I was there during the Raymond Felton mellow days.
7: Oh.
8: When it got Porzingis.
5: Yeah.
7: Oh, crazy. No, that was crazy.
8: Only thing I missed was Linsanity. I didn't DJ any of those games.
5: Oh, that would have been crazy.
7: Was nuts.
8: Listen, I wish I did.
5: So I remember that was you, CEO, and Fresh, I used to see.
8: Yeah.
5: At the Garden.
8: A bunch of other people that Kiss that
5: and Reg West. I saw Reg West.
8: Yeah.
5: And Kiss, yep.
8: You used to have us like play right before tip off and then like right before halftime. Right after halftime started. Mm. Yeah. That was fun.
5: Really?
8: Front row seats to the Knicks.
7: Why don't you give us those tickets now? Why don't you make a phone call and
8: our person left.
7: See?
8: The person who's booking us left for another team. For a rival team. Well, she had, yeah. Chicago.
7: She's in Chicago?
8: Yeah, she's in Chicago now.
7: She should still have some pull in New York.
5: Chicago's a vibe, too, though. I don't know if y'all been to United Center.
7: I've never been
8: in United Center.
7: I've never been.
5: I've been. I've been for a Bulls game and for an NCAA tournament game. And again,
8: I saw Bulls, Bulls Heat in Miami playoffs.
5: Mm.
8: When they were, with D Rose and LeBron. And
7: that's crazy.
8: Nice. Three. That was a game, bro.
7: Well, enough about this basketball stuff. Let's get back to you. So
8: sports talk.
7: Sports talk on outside the booth. But right.
5: It's a part of it.
8: We might need to start a segment.
5: But
7: you know what? Since we had so little time to talk to you, what has been going on with you? What big events have you been, you know, working in? And what's been your favorite that you've done so far since the last time you left? Like, as of recent.
8: Let me think. The last big event, favorite event.
7: And how did you get that?
5: Like, I know what the biggest one was.
7: What's that?
5: The Oscars.
8: Was...
7: That was
8: years ago.
5: You didn't do that this year?
8: No, we didn't do this. We curated the music for this year for the after party.
5: I haven't had
8: a DJ for the after party for like a couple years.
5: Really?
7: Since COVID?
8: Since the wildfires.
7: Oh.
5: Yes. Okay.
8: Yeah.
5: All right.
7: So you just make playlists for them?
8: Yeah.
7: And you still get paid a regular DJ check for doing that?
8: Oh yeah, I mean it's awesome. Yeah, you have to. I mean, we're still curating. We're still putting together the music. So you know.
5: So they don't have the physical DJ at the party. Is that going to be a long-term thing?
8: I don't think it's going to be a long-term thing. No. I mean, you know, after, like, again, the wildfires kind of, like, really devastated a lot of the industries. So, like, out of respect, like, it wasn't, you know, to throw a party right after that, it's just not.
5: Yeah, that's not in good taste.
8: So many people were affected by that, so.
5: Yeah.
8: You know?
5: Wow. Wow, and that's gonna be a long term thing, right? Like it's gonna be like three. We're talking about this is 2 years now.
8: Yeah, 2 years. But like LA's starting to come back, and a lot of those industries are starting to come back. We'll see.
5: Okay.
7: The events that you do here, are they private or can anyone go?
8: It depends. Like certain events I do here aren't private, but some of them are. So
7: for this week while you're here.
8: While I'm here, like Friday Night Post Casablanca, which is a place I play at all the time. Which is a lot of fun.
5: That's all.
8: Highlight Room is going to be dope. You guys should definitely come to that.
5: Mm-hmm.
8: What else do I have this week? I have some stuff next week too. I gotta like look at my calendar and figure out what it is.
7: Good stuff though.
8: Yeah.
7: New York in the summertime is awesome.
8: Yeah. New York is fun. And then we're also doing Essence Festival.
7: What? In the Essence Festival is going on.
5: Essence Festival.
7: So you're going to be back in Louisiana.
8: Back home Louisiana.
7: Not eating seafood. That is wild.
8: Yeah, we do it.
7: So for all our listeners, DJ Kiss here. She is from Louisiana and does not eat seafood. You're not allergic to it. You just don't like it.
6: It's shameful.
5: I'm gonna back you up, Kiss. I'm allergic, so I. That's probably one of the reasons why I've never been to New Orleans. The first thing I think about is, what am I gonna eat when I'm out there?
7: Let me tell you, because I can't eat that. If I turn into Will Smith on Hitch, it's gonna be an EpiPen on deck.
5: Wow.
7: You know how later in life you become allergic to things.
8: Yeah.
7: So if I become allergic, just know that it's gonna be my cell phone, my battery charger, and my EpiPen. Listen, in my bag.
5: That's crazy.
8: I love fish. I like fish is like my favorite thing. I love shrimp, lobster, everything. Mm-hmm. She doesn't like it yet. So,
7: Who are you guys DJing for at the Essence event? Are you just doing the festival, or are you doing?
8: We're doing the Coca-Cola stage, and then we're doing the Superdome.
5: Nice.
8: You know, between the
7: sets,
8: yeah.
7: Who's performing this year?
8: Can't disclose that. So,
5: they haven't disclosed that. Wow.
7: Give us a hint.
8: Can't give
5: you
8: a hint.
7: Jesus, these NDAs is just wicked.
5: I mean, people be watching. People be watching.
7: You know, I would love to know.
5: Yeah, that's hilarious.
7: I would love to know on the side.
5: Yeah, that's crazy.
7: I get a last minute room.
8: Right.
5: You would do that.
7: I went to the Roots picnic this weekend.
8: Oh, how was that?
7: It was fire. I went by myself. I got a call Friday saying, hey, I got wristbands. You want to go? I was like, yeah. I was calling around. Anybody want to go? No, I'm not here. I was like, I don't need just one.
9: I didn't get the call.
7: Oh, my bad. I will call you next time, D.
8: So the picnic is like a
7: but I jumped in the car. I got my blanket.
8: I was just talking to JP.
7: My car. And I drove down, an hour and a half, 2 hours?
8: Is it about, it's about an hour.
5: Yeah. Two and a half. Two
7: hours for me. I was by myself on my blanket, jamming, doing the two-step. I go to concerts by myself. I don't care because everybody's there to see who I'm there to see.
8: I like
7: it. So I'm going to make friends or, you know, quick associates for the moment. And you know I'm a people person.
5: Yeah.
7: You know?
5: I'm not going.
7: Angry DJ.
5: I'm not going.
8: I don't mind going to places by myself.
5: I do go places by myself, but I'm not going to a concert. I don't like going to concerts anymore.
7: But let me tell you, when Jay-Z came out.
8: Yeah, I was about to ask about that.
7: He did the Michael Jackson. He stood at the front of the stage just quiet and still like a statue for like 2.5-3 minutes.
8: Yeah.
7: And the people in my section, they weren't going crazy like they normally would in like Yankee Stadium or the Garden. But when he does that at Yankee Stadium, I know that the train station is going to be vibrating. You hear me?
8: Yeah.
7: That was a show.
8: Wow. I went to the Jay-Z concert at Yankee Stadium, the last one with
7: me too. I went there. But this
8: one's going to be crazy.
7: This was different.
5: I can't see myself. I grew up 4 blocks away. So I can't see myself spending like $1,500 for tickets to go down the block from my house. I just can't. I can't.
7: You don't
5: do
7: live
5: it.
7: There anymore.
8: I feel you on that.
7: You don't live there anymore.
5: My mother, my aunt is still there. Like, that's still a hood to me. Like, it's the hood. I'm not spending $1,500 in the hood to go to something where I could go to the Yankee game who really lives there for free. I'm not doing that.
7: So you could just get a job part time at Yankee Stadium and go there with your ID.
5: And the Yankees ain't built like that. They will not be letting their employees go there if they're not working.
8: They're hiring janitors.
5: They don't play those games. Yeah, they don't play those games.
7: Well, we're about to take a break, and we're going to come back with DJ MOS. It's your girl, BX.
5: DJ Kamesh.
7: We'll be right back outside.
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0: 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New York's number one for throwbacks.
2: All right, we're back outside the booth. DJ Kamish, BX, DJ MOS, Kisses in the back, chilling. DWI is here.
3: The emotional support.
2: I want to go back to because we didn't mention this in the first episode. When did you first even get into music and into DJing? Like you said, you had in the last episode, you had mentioned. We had mentioned a relationship you had with Sus One, right?
4: Yeah. Mm-hmm.
2: But you had mentioned, because I had to go back and look at it, you had mentioned that you started getting into DJing for real, after you graduated at University of Maryland, which means that you knew Sus from high school.
4: I knew Sus from high school. Mm-hmm. So, like, I got my first pair of turntables at around like 15. Like I bought off this kid I used to play basketball with.
2: Okay.
4: And so it was like a Gemini. It was like one of those Gemini turntables
2: with
4: Gemini
2: the belt drive.
4: With belt drive, and then mm-hmm. it had like an old Technique with like, you know, you pick it up and then the thing starts spinning.
2: Mm-hmm.
4: But it had the S shape. It's called tone arm. So I thought mm-hmm. that was like, oh, this is a real turntable. So anyway. I was talking to this dude, Tony Lopez,
2: okay.
4: who was a DJ in my area, DJ GQ,
2: mm-hmm.
4: and I wanted to throw a party at my house, a house party, right? So, like, he set up in my basement, and we needed more records, so he said, we got to go to Sus One to get these records. Mm-hmm. So I was like, oh, Sus One, the DJ? He's like, I never met Sus at that time.
2: Mm-hmm.
4: So we went to Sus's crib, and Sus had, like,
2: everything.
4: Like he looked like he was Funk Master Flex in my eyes. Like
1: wow.
4: I was like, and he's like a year older than me. So like we ended up borrowing records from him, but like he was like showing off, like you know how Sus is.
2: Yeah. I know how Sus is. Like shout out to Sus.
4: We're like teenagers. We're teenagers.
1: Though.
4: He's like showing off. I was like, oh my god. Anyway, so
2: but he was like that then.
4: Yeah, he was like that then. He was still like he was like the best DJ I'd seen.
2: Mm-hmm.
4: You know what I mean? So after I left Maryland, went to school at Purchase College, and I was on a date actually.
2: Mm-hmm.
4: And my plan was to start DJing to like earn money to like, you know what I'm saying, pay for mm-hmm. school because I dropped out of Maryland. So I was on a date and like literally had this plan to do it, and as soon as I came out the theater, I saw Sus One and he was on a date. So I was like, oh shit, dude, what's up? What have you been up to? And he's like, you know, DJ at this place called Club Hollywood, do you want to come DJ with me? And I hadn't DJed in years. I'm like, sure, let's do it. He's like, yeah, just come play reggae. So I literally went to his crib, like the next day, picked up the crate. I'm going through the records, and I literally just DJed on the spot. I just went to DJ to Club Hollywood.
1: Is reggae is that your bag or everything is your
4: everything? I'm like I had no bag at that time.
1: Mm-hmm.
4: Like right, I was just like I'm just gonna wing it and figure it out. I mean I knew how to DJ, but mm-hmm. like I knew the records, but I mm-hmm. just hadn't like played at a club
1: right.
4: ever. So like yeah, that was the first time.
2: So your first time really DJing was at a club.
4: My first time, like I've done like a house party, like when I was in high school, but I just mostly been DJing like in a bedroom. I had never spun at a nightclub ever.
1: Mm-hmm.
4: So like Sus putting me, having me DJ play the reggae at club. Actually, it was Club Hollywood, or Club Deep. They're like right next to each other.
2: They're right next door. Yeah.
4: So yeah, I was just doing the reggae, and like literally figuring it out as I was going along. Mm-hmm. I said like I have, you know, couple minutes to like, you know what I'm saying?
2: That's kind of crazy.
4: It was like a organized crate. So I was like, oh, bookshelf. Okay, I get this. Yeah, mm-hmm. Strong pull, blah, blah, blah. So.
2: Mm-hmm.
1: Do you prefer vinyl or the digital DJ?
4: I'm a vinyl DJ.
1: Oh, yeah?
4: Yeah.
1: Oh, okay, so you do a lot of vinyl rooms when you come around? Or?
4: No, I haven't played vinyl in a long time, but like I came up playing vinyl.
1: Do you still have all of your vinyl?
4: I still have vinyl, yeah. I still have a storage unit in like Westchester with like a lot of my original stuff.
2: Really?
4: Yeah.
2: I got rid of all my stuff.
4: I want to start doing vinyl parties, but like carrying those crates is just like
2: I'm not doing that. I can't see myself like. See?
1: So it's not as bad as you think it is.
2: What are you talking about? I get it.
1: It's not as no, I'm saying now it's not as bad as you think it is, because after me party stalking Fly Guy, I see the way he transports his records in the crates. It's super light.
4: The thing is, like, you could do,
1: because he has the wheels. He got the wheels and everything on the on the case, and he have all these records. Because at first I thought it was a suitcase.
5: She's not inside your back. She don't know how your back is.
2: Right. Like, but she does not know.
1: Well, then maybe Fly Guy's
2: just things are 50
1: strong.
2: Pounds a bag.
4: So you
1: but
4: see,
1: like, it's the, so light. It looks light because it has the wheels.
4: So the thing is that like. Yes, in theory, yes. But like the way I play is like I like to play fast, and I like to play like a lot of records. So like I would have like six metal boxes, and everyone had doubles of each record. You know what I'm saying? And then I had like a bunch of like bags and cases. I mean, I could do 45s, but the 45s to me are very fragile. So like, you know, of course you could take. You know,
2: I used to count. You used to have 11. Crates.
4: 11, yeah.
1: You said carry 11. See, 11 is excessive. He just has
4: no, but I would like
1: cases.
2: He would use them, though.
4: But I would use them.
2: Like,
4: use
2: he was
4: them.
2: Using
4: like,
2: them.
4: Like, I was using
1: all
4: a little
1: 11?
4: Bit. And I'm like, yeah. I just like, I want to switch up and play something different. Like, yeah. I don't want to always have this, you know, play the same set, so.
2: Like I mentioned in the last show, I remember them at 9.5 and at Justin's.
4: Yo, me and Sus together, we.
2: That had 22, 23 crates of records.
1: Okay, so let me ask you this, both of y'all, this question. If you had to pick. Mm-hmm. Including yourself, who would be like your Batman and Robin concert combo for one party? Who are you picking to do your party?
4: Ooh. Batman and Robin?
1: You Batman and Robin. Like you and Sus used to do it, and how I don't ever see you pair up with anybody, but if you paired up.
4: Me and who else, someone whoever, else?
1: Who else? Who do you know is like with me and this man or woman are in the building? Nobody's touching us. Nobody's following us.
4: Me and Kiss.
2: Yeah. That's easy for him. Yeah, that's.
1: I can't.
2: Them two together. Them two together are nasty work.
4: I'm not even pushing. Like, she compliments me so well when we DJ together. She DJs, like, when she DJs, it's a party from this time she steps on the turntable.
2: Yep.
4: I might go into a wave like, hey, I want to play some like cool stuff. I want to like play something for myself. Blah blah blah. She goes and then gets busy.
2: Yeah,
1: really. Busy. She makes you step your game up, or she make you feel like, damn,
4: I'm going to places where we play the same venue, and I've gone when she's playing, and I've sat there from the beginning, and I've been like, damn, why am I not playing like this?
2: Yeah,
1: right.
4: It made me rethink my whole set from the week.
2: Let me tell you something. Like, this is no lie. You know, Kiss started when there wasn't that many women out, right?
1: Wow.
2: But let me tell you something. Kiss is nasty work.
1: I can't wait.
2: It's been that way for a long time. Like,
4: exactly.
2: Like there is no, you know, there's some of these people out here. It's cute. It's cute. It's cute. But this one right here is nasty work. Yeah, like, don't.
4: Yeah, you dancing.
2: Don't mess around. Like,
4: exactly.
1: Okay, so that's your. They are Batman and Superwoman. That's
4: exactly.
1: You two right there.
2: Yeah.
1: So you, Superman and Superwoman. Who is your. Who's your counterpart DJ at a party? And y'all got to rock for 4 to 6 hours. And you saying, you know what? Me and this person got it.
2: I don't think I've had a partner like that in years. Like, so when I started, I had my man Rob Prophet, and he would do the reggae for me.
1: Mm-hmm.
2: That was 25 years ago. He retired 23 years ago.
1: So if you had to pick from any of our DJ guests that we had in the past, who's going with you? Included MOS right here in your face.
4: We played together.
2: When was the last time we played together, though? We haven't played a party together in like.
4: Dude, I want to say the last time we played together was me, you, and what's his name? I forget. It was at the Village. I want to say Village Underground.
2: Oh my God!
4: It was the Village Underground's after work party. It was me, you, and I forget who else. Was it Chaos? It might have been DJ Chaos. I remember that day because the Joe 50 Cent ride with you came was
2: come
4: out, and I remember like. Either I played it or something, and I brought it in wrong or something like that. UK was like, nah, that's not how you bring it, or some shit like that. I was like, oh, damn.
2: Yeah, because the beat is like a little bit off. Yeah.
4: Every time I play that record, I always think about that moment.
1: That's hilarious.
4: That's crazy.
1: So now you got that record down pack now.
4: Oh, yeah. After 20-something years, I think.
1: I think you got it.
2: That record was like 03 or 04, something like that.
4: It was like back then,
2: Wow.
4: I might have still been an intern at like MTV at that time or something like that.
2: Wow.
1: That would be dope. Do you have anybody that you could think of that you would want to pair up with? Do you guys...
4: Other than her, would be Sus one. Sus one would be like my number two. Me and Sus were like, we played together.
1: Y'all in sync.
4: We played together for years.
2: Yeah.
1: So, pause, because I'm going to say pause first. So, when you're DJing, do you like rock on the mic? or does you do you have a host to do it for you? Do you do it for him?
6: He's really the mic person.
1: You're not a mic person?
6: I am. I can do it, but it's not my first.
1: Oh, okay.
6: But like, I can do it.
1: Oh, okay.
4: Mm-hmm. I used to hate the mic.
2: I remember that.
4: I was nervous. The mic. Sus was the one on the mic all the time.
2: Yeah.
4: And I learned it from Sus. Like, I just started like doing it and just being bad at it and bad at it until I got
2: Listen, Sus had to do it because Sus was on tour with Mariah.
4: But even
6: Mariah
4: before,
6: Carey?
2: Even before that.
4: Oh,
2: yeah.
4: Before that,
1: he was on tour with like, Mariah Carey.
4: Dude, when we were doing like just strictly like Westchester places like Club D, Club Hollywood.
2: He was the guy.
4: Yeah, he's on the mic. Yeah, he just had that down.
2: Mm.
4: Like to me, I saw him. He was gonna be on the radio and be big on the radio. Like I saw that, like Flex Capri, that kind of like wave. You know what I'm saying?
2: Right.
4: It's just that we hadn't broken into the city yet.
1: Mm.
4: But I started going to like a lot of clubs. I started going to like all the Derek Corley parties.
2: Yep.
4: So I went to like Spa, Lotus, and I would come back and be like, dude, we gotta DJ downtown. Like we gotta play down here. Mm. Like. He's crazy. We were like wasting our time up here. So then we went downtown and we met up with we met Derek Corley.
2: Mm-hmm.
4: And he ended up hiring Sus and me at Sessa, I think was the first one.
2: Oh my god, I remember Sessa.
4: Yeah, we did Sessa was the first one. I think it was Sessa on Tuesdays.
2: So yeah,
4: we
2: doing that. Yeah.
4: And then we did what's that place that's across from like Indochine near like where Butter used to be. What was that club called? You know what I'm talking about? It was like kind of like African like themed.
2: Not Pangea.
4: Pangea.
2: Yeah.
4: Derek Corley got Derek Corley got a deal at Pangea to do a Pangea Friday.
2: Yep.
4: And I think they did like three of them before they were like, all right, there's too many black people here.
2: Yeah.
4: So we did Pangea like three times, and I remember like it was me and Sus. We ended up
1: doing
4: DJing.
1: Took it down.
4: Bro. Unreal. Because like it was like. You know, it was him first coming in, so it was still the crowd from Pangea plus Derek's crowd.
2: Mm-hmm.
4: So like we're playing hip hop, and then like I remember this point where like we went to play some rock. So I had a bunch of CDs. This is the first time I had played actually CDs in a club. So like I had like the dead on.
2: You actually went into the CD era,
4: dude. Like I brought. Well, we needed like. You know, smells like Teen Spirit and those kind of records, and like so we hadn't had those on vinyl, so I had the CDs, so
2: got
4: I just pop them in and start playing that.
2: Wow!
4: And then eventually, like I found all those vinyl downtown. You know, what I'm saying Bleaker Bob's and
2: yep.
1: Well, that's crazy. But we're going to take another break real quick, and then we're going to come back. When we come back, I want to ask you: do you have a bucket list, like right now, of things that you want to do and accomplish in your career? We'll be right back. It's your girl BX and DJ Commitch with DJ MO.
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7: Damn. Damn, want to see me on the drill beat. Hearing the gossip and stories and rumors they're telling, but hold on, wait.
8: Yeah.
7: Hard to believe all the they've been

0: We're here. It's outside the booth.
1: Yes.
0: Where we talk about DJs and I'll talk to DJs about their life and experiences. I go by the name of DJ Kamish. The lovely BX is here.
2: Hey now.
0: She is in her orange and blue DWIs. In his orange and blue.
2: Day.
0: It is orange and blue skies in New York.
2: Yes.
0: It is that time of the year for the Knicks.
2: Playoffs. Finals. Not even playoffs.
0: Yes, finals.
2: Yeah. Game one.
0: Finals. And I think it's such a great time of the year that our guests actually came home for this. Some guests came home.
3: Quietly I did, actually.
0: Yeah.
3: Quietly I did. You know what I'm saying?
2: So nobody knows you're here.
3: No, people know I'm here.
2: Oh, okay.
3: My parents know I'm here. My wife knows I'm here.
0: Right.
3: And now whoever's listening knows I'm here. So.
0: Right. The one and only DJ MOS is here.
3: Yes. What up?
0: He's back because, you know, we hadn't had you here since
2: Uber driver took you on the tour in New York.
3: Oh, my goodness. I remember that Uber driver took me everywhere.
0: Yeah, that was like...
3: I was like, dude, I don't want to be in City Island. Like, what are we doing in City Island?
0: Yeah, it was kind of crazy. It was a two-hour ride for you.
2: Yeah.
0: The one and only DJ MOS is here.
3: What up?
0: He's back because, you know, we hadn't had you here since
2: Uber driver took you on the tour in New York.
3: Oh, my goodness.

0: 27
1: since they made it to 1999.
0: Oh, yeah. And they haven't won in 53 years.
2: Yeah.
0: So it's time.
2: It's about time.
0: Yeah. So and before time. I hit half a century, they better win.
1: I mean, listen.
0: I can't say I waited 50 years to watch the Knicks win. That sounds crazy. That's blasphemy.
1: Here's the thing. I remember that. I was at Planet Hollywood with my brother watching Game 6 when they beat Indiana. The reason why I remember that run, that Knicks run, is because St. John's went to the Elite Eight that March, and I was at those games.
0: Oh, okay.
1: I was at the game that we lost.
2: You were BB Kings? You said you were BB Kings?
1: No.
2: Planet Hollywood, right?
1: I was at Planet Hollywood. Oh, yeah. Remember Planet Hollywood?
2: Yeah, Funky Buddha.
1: Yeah, yeah, exactly.
0: I've never been.
1: Yeah, yeah, that was a vibe.
2: That was
1: a vibe. Did you ever play there?
2: I never played there, but I went there a couple of times. That's the first time I heard Goldfinger play.
1: Really?
2: Dude. Just changed my life.
1: Goldfinger was there every week. Right.
0: Goldfinger's a problem. I told him he had to come up here too. He was like, I'm coming.
1: I just saw him downstairs.
0: Downstairs today?
1: Yeah.
0: I saw him.
1: His show is next door.
2: Wait, Crooked and them do the show next door?
1: Next door.
2: They do it here?
1: Not this building, but the next building.
2: The next building?
1: Yeah.
0: Oh, that's fire.
2: Yeah. I thought they were doing that out of Vegas, though.
1: Now he has a New York one, too.
2: Oh, wow.
1: And I saw him, and I saw MoMA. MoMA said, what's up?
2: Oh, word?
1: Yeah.
2: Why'd you tell me?
0: Everybody right there. You could have been a reunion.
2: Yeah, we could have everybody up here.
1: They had another event to go to. That's why they couldn't stick around.
2: Dope.
1: But yeah.
2: MoMA DJ'd our wedding.
1: Did he?
2: Yeah.
1: Wow.
0: How long have you guys been married? So for everybody that don't know, his beautiful wife, DJ Kiss, is here.
2: Emotional support.
1: Yeah.
0: Emotional support.
1: We're going to get her on the show.
0: We're going to get her on the show.
1: Yeah. But yeah, how long y'all been married? That's a good question.
2: We got married in 2011.
0: Oh, that's awesome. January 15, 2000,
2: years. January 15th, 2011.
1: Wow.
0: How is married life? Is work?
2: It's you know what it is? It's not work at first, okay. Because you're fresh. It's fresh. You know, but it does require work, because like after a while, you know, you have to like be best friends with the person. Do you know what I'm saying?
1: Absolutely.
2: Like I mean, and then when you realize that, then it just becomes a beautiful thing. It becomes like this is my best friend. Like it's imagine how you are with your best friend. It's not like you're never like gonna break up with your best friend.
0: Right.
2: You know what I'm saying?
0: Yeah.
2: So that's how it is with us now.
0: That's awesome. You know? That's beautiful.
2: And on top of this, it's beautiful. It's more beautiful every year.
1: So I mean, I've never seen really like a husband wife duo on the turntables until I saw y'all.
2: Really?
1: What was that experience like the first time that y'all... Do you remember the first time that y'all did a gig together?
2: The first time I did a gig together.
1: Because I remember when you know, when Kiss was just getting started, right?
2: Yeah.
1: Like, I remember being around, and we was like, no, she's next.
2: No, but when she started DJing, she just... There's certain people that just gravitate to it and just are just good off the bat, you know.
1: Yeah.
2: Well, they just understand it like that, and she's one of those people. So like, pretty soon, like I had her closing for me at Stereo, and Stereo at that time was one of the hottest clubs in the city.
1: Yeah, man.
2: And she'd been DJing that long, and like literally, I'd have her going at like 2 o'clock in the morning, and finish it out, and just play for the next 2 hours.
1: Yeah.
2: And she's crushing it, you know. So, I guess those are the first times we actually played with each other.
1: Wow.
0: That sounds crazy. Yeah. The first time y'all played with each other.
2: Yeah. Yeah, but I'm talking about my wife, so like, that's not a pause, though.
1: It's not a pause.
0: It's not a pause. I'm just saying.
2: All we got,
0: but that's the first time we saw playing with each other.
2: But now I'm becoming more aware now.
1: Oh yeah, you have to be with this one. This one here. Yeah,
2: I've been living in LA for 10 years, so you got.
0: How is that living out there in LA? I hate the traffic.
2: The traffic sucks. Weather's always nice. But the funny thing is, like, because the weather's always nice, you just get so used to nice weather that it doesn't seem like it becomes, like, you kind of, like, overlook it.
0: Are the people moody, like, in New York? Or are they just bougie?
2: I don't really see that many people anymore. Like, keep, you know? L.A.'s very spread out, so, like, kind of, it's easy to just kind of steady yourself for a while.
0: Okay.
2: But, I mean, generally, like, the people that I hang out with mostly are, I mean, a lot of New Yorkers moved out there, so I had a lot of friends out there.
1: Yeah.
2: And I have a bunch of homies from LA. I mean, everybody's been cool.
0: Mm-hmm. That's what's up.
2: Yeah.
0: So, so-

0: What brings you to New York this trip, other than the Knicks?
1: Oh, I had to work. I got to work. I had some jobs out here, so. And I just miss home. Especially during this time of year.
0: Oh, yeah. You're going to be here for the parade.
1: Yeah, I'll be here for the parade.
0: I'll
1: be here for the parade.
0: I'm claiming it. I'm claiming it.
2: In what? How many games?
0: I say Knicks in six.
1: I think Knicks in five.
0: You think five?
1: The way we've been playing, yeah, definitely.
0: We've been washing them up. I would love to sweep these dudes.
3: Yeah, that'd be hard.
1: I see one be going crazy, like maybe the game in San Antonio, but like
0: he's gonna be too tired to play with us.
3: When he comes to the Garden.
0: Yeah.
2: Listen. I saw something today with Kevin Garnett and Paul Pierce. Yeah. I guess they have a podcast together.
0: Yeah.
1: Yeah.
2: And they was talking about, you know, Paul Pierce was talking about how he was ready for this and he'd been training for this. He was like, KG was like, man, you get into that pressure cooker of the Garden, that's something else.
0: That's different.
2: That's something else. Like,
1: you
2: see
1: that? You feel like the crowd is like,
2: yeah, yeah. And yeah. For me, being again a college basketball junkie and going to the Big East tournament every year and seeing St. John's win the last 2 years, I'm like, that's a pressure cooker. That's the Big East. That's college.
0: Right, yeah. Right.
2: That's a pressure cooker for that.
1: Have you ever DJed the Knick game?
2: No. You have, right?
1: Yeah, we DJed a bunch of those, like, it's like 10 years ago.
0: How is the energy when y'all DJing at those
1: crazy
0: games?
1: Crazy.
4: Really?
0: Yeah.
4: Unlike anything else.
1: Crazy. Yeah. Crazy, yeah. Crazy, crazy, crazy. Yeah, I was there during the Raymond Felton Mellow days.
0: Oh,
1: when
0: they got
1: Porzingis.
2: Yeah.
0: Oh, crazy. No, that was crazy.
1: Only thing I missed was Linsanity. I didn't DJ any of those games.
2: Oh, that would have been crazy.
0: Was nuts.
1: Listen, I wish I did.
2: So I remember that was you, CEO, and Fresh, I used to see.
1: Yeah.
2: At the Garden.
1: A bunch of other people that Kiss.
2: And Reg West. I saw Reg West.
1: Yeah.
2: And Kiss, yep.
1: You used to have us like play right before tip-off and then like right before halftime, right after halftime started. Mm. Yeah, that was fun.
2: Really?
1: The front row seats to the Knicks.
0: Why don't you give us those tickets now? Why don't you make a phone call? And
1: our person left.
0: See,
1: the person who was booking us left for another team, for a rival team. Well, Chicago.
0: She's in Chicago.
1: Yeah, she's in Chicago now.
0: She should still have some pull in New York.
2: Chicago's a vibe too, though. I don't know if y'all been to United Center.
0: I've never been
1: in United Center.
0: I've never been.
2: I've been for a Bulls game and for an NCAA tournament game. And again,
1: I saw Bulls Heat in Miami playoffs.
2: Mm.
1: When they were with D Rose and LeBron. And
0: that's crazy.
1: Nice. Big three. That was a game, bro.
0: Well, enough about this basketball stuff. Let's get back to you. So
1: sports talk.
0: Sports talk on outside the booth. But right.
2: It's a part of it.
1: Chat, we might need to start a segment.
2: But
0: you know what? Since we had so little time to talk to you, what has been going on with you? What big events have you been, you know, working in? And what's been your favorite that you've done so far since the last time you left, like as of recent?
1: Let me think. The last big event, favorite event.
0: And how did you get that?
2: Like, I know what the biggest one was.
0: What's that?
2: The Oscars.
1: Oh, the Oscars right. was...
0: That was in that January. Was a year ago.
2: You didn't do that this year?
1: No, we didn't do this. We curated the music for this year for the after party.
2: I thought they haven't had
1: a DJ for the after party for like a couple of years.
2: Really?
0: Since COVID?
1: Since the wildfires.
0: Oh.
2: Yes. Okay.
1: Yeah.
2: All right.
0: So you just make playlists for them.
1: Yeah.
0: And you still get paid a regular DJ check for doing that.
1: Oh yeah, I mean it costs, awesome. Yeah, you have to. I mean, we're still curating. We're still putting together the music. So you know.
2: So they don't have the physical DJ at the party. Is that going to be a long-term thing?
1: I don't think it's going to be a long-term thing. No. I mean, you know, after, like, again, the wildfires kind of, like, really devastated a lot of the industries. Out of respect, like, it wasn't, you know, to throw a party right after that, it's just not.
2: Yeah, that's not in good taste.
1: So many people are affected by that, so.
2: Yeah.
1: You know?
2: Wow. Wow, that's gonna be a long term thing, right? Like it's gonna be like three. We're talking about this is 2 years now.
1: Yeah, 2 years. But like LA's starting to come back, and a lot of those industries are starting to come back. We'll see.
2: Okay.
0: The events that you do here, are they private or can anyone go?
1: It depends. Like certain events I do here aren't private, but some of them are. So
0: for this week while you're here.
1: Well, I'm here. No, while I'm here, it's like Friday Man Post Casablanca, which is a place I play at all the time. Which is fun. Okay. A lot of fun.
2: So that's all.
1: Highlight Room is going to be dope. You guys should definitely come to that.
2: Mm-hmm.
1: What else do I have this week? I have some stuff next week too. I gotta look at my calendar and figure out what it is.
0: Good stuff though.
1: Yeah.
0: New York in the summertime is awesome.
1: Yeah. New York is fun. And then we're also doing Essence Festival.
0: What? In the Essence Festival is going on. I love
1: Yeah.
2: Essence Festival.
0: So you're going to be back in Louisiana.
1: Back home, Louisiana.
0: Not eating seafood. That is wild.
1: Yeah, we do it.
0: So for all our listeners, DJ Kiss here, she is from Louisiana and does not eat seafood. You're not allergic to it. You just don't like it.
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I only

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